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The one where you threaten them if they change the preset button from 96.1 KLPX. 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

0: 96.1 KLPX. I'm Larry Mack for your ride home today. Before we get to the next Sixer at 6, good day from Thin Lizzy, Foreigner, and Rush. All right, looking forward to this. It's going to be an epic Iron Chef Tucson showdown. Two-time defending champion Chef Anthony Dromgoole of Boban Sushi and Ramen defending his title against Chef AJ Mortazavi of the Barnyard Craft House in Nittery. It's all going down Saturday, July 18th at the Desert Diamond Casino Diamond Center out there in Sarita. Now, you can also, before that battle even starts, enjoy some classes as well as culinary samples, cocktails, beer, wine, and spirits from restaurants and vendors from all across southern Arizona. Before, like I said, the main event even begins, it's food, it's flavor, it's competition, entertainment all under one roof. 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
3: Well, look out for a disabled vehicle on I-10 westbound near Ajo Way, milepost 2.
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0: I've been going down this Billy Idol rabbit hole lately. Reading his book. Actually, I'm listening to it on Audible. Called Dancing With Myself, narrated by Billy himself. And I just watched that documentary about him as well. Very interesting stuff. Stuff I didn't know about Billy. A lot of the stuff, it seemed like, you know, the early stories I heard is that he just didn't like the big classic rock bands. But then as he got more and more popular, started hanging out with Pete Townsend and the Rolling Stones, he became friends with these guys. So, kind of cool book. Give you a chance to check it out. All right, check out the KLPX Mobile Rock Club. 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

0: car signed by Kenny himself. 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

Released on this day back in 1978, Bruce Springsteen, Darkness on the Edge of Town. That was Prove It All Night. It's What's Inside Larry's Junk Drawer. 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

0: 96.1 KLPX, number one for classic rock. I'm Larry Mack. Thanking you once again for letting me be a part of your work day, your ride home, and your early evening. 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
18: It's time once again to escape to another world where the rock is always just right and your seasoned host is never short on stories to share. 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
19: Greetings, mutants and minions and assorted weirdos. Happy Tuesday, the 2nd of June, from the king of your kind. I'm also the king of grandfathers named Alice who are in the Rock and Roll Hall of Fame. But I think that's a pretty small group. I'm in a bunch of Hall of Fames. I'm in the White Castle Hall of Fame. I'm in the Knife Throwing Hall of Fame. I'm in the Radio Hall of Fame. For this, for what I do here. Alrighty, do you want to know what's coming up on the first hour of Alice's Attic? Well, me too. I'm kidding. I have some info in front of me right here, and it seems we're going to go back to the year 86. For Cooper's Countdown, and 67 for This Day in Rock. But right now, here's something that will make you forget everything I just said.
18: Alice's Attic with Alice Cooper.

0: It's all the hits from coast to coast on Cooper's Countdown. 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
1: Cast your minds back to a time when Ronald Reagan was president of the United States. The Mets beat the Red Sox to win the World Series. And sadly, the Space Shuttle Challenger exploded. Yes, I'm talking about 1986. And the good news for you is that on the charts this month, in 1986, were some bands and songs that you dig. Plus, maybe one you've never heard of. So, let's see what radio was playing back then. At number five is a band you may not remember, GTR, a supergroup featuring Yes and Asia guitarist Steve Howe and Steve Hackett from the band Genesis. Their song was When the Heart Rules the Mind. Van Halen were hanging out at number four on the rock charts with Dreams. A band your Uncle Alice sometimes enjoys, the Moody Blues, were in the number four position with Your Wildest Dreams. Sledgehammer by original Genesis singer Peter Gabriel was in second place. And rounding out this prog rock influence chart was the then current lineup of Genesis with Phil Collins singing the huge hit, Invisible.

0: If you really love us, you'll buy everything our sponsors tell you to. More Alice Cooper after this. Alice's Attic with Alice Cooper.
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1: I was the executive chef at Gainey Ranch in Scottsdale, Arizona, in the early 90s, when one morning our director of golf asked if I wanted to be a fourth in a group going out. I was not a golfer, and pairing was Alice Cooper, Gene Simmons, and Sam Kinison. I declined, as Mr. Cooper was a member and a very serious golfer. I was afraid I would ruin his round. Now my only regret in life is not having the courage to follow through on what would have been a once-in-a-lifetime experience. I spent my current days as executive chef at Red Rock Country Club in Las Vegas. Hit me up anytime you're in Vegas and need to tee them up. Either way, it's a great memory. Just could have played out differently. Lifetime fan, love listening to Alice's Attic and all your great stories. All the best to you, William Fshing. P-F-E-S-H-I-N-G. Fshing. Okay, here's me with a very sharp needle to bust a balloon. Gene Simmons and I never played golf. Sam Kinison and I never played golf. I've never even heard of Gene Simmons playing golf or Sam Kinison playing golf. So whoever was telling you that that was the pairing was lying to you, William Fshing. Okay? I probably was there because I play golf. But none of those other two people never played. If you want

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1: On June 2nd, 1967, the Beatles' 8th LP, Sgt. Pepper's Lonely Hearts Club Band, was released in the U.S. It was the band's first album where the tracks listing were exactly the same for the UK and the US versions. The album kicks off with a title track and ends with A Day in the Life. When it came out, my band put it on the stereo and listened to it probably 12 times, just sitting there in awe of this album. We sat there and just went, are you kidding? Everything on it was amazing. Sgt. Pepper will probably be in history, go down as the greatest Beatles album, maybe one of the greatest rock album of all time.

0: 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Back with more Alice Cooper next. 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
15: When you turn on the radio, you should find someone there who's a pal, a buddy, a BFF. What you don't expect is for your very own late night pal to be a member of the Rock and Roll Hall of Fame. But then again, this ain't your average rock and roll rodeo. confide in him now, and you shall be rewarded. It's Alice's Attic with Alice Cooper.
13: I'm back. Yes, it is the man behind the mask, your beloved Uncle Alice Cooper. Kane and I, when we were writing Constrictor, all we watched was slasher movies and stuff like that. And we decided Constrictor should be the musical version of a slasher. And then they called us and said, hey, do you want to do the music for Friday the 13th, part 6? And I said, I'd do some songs for it, certainly. Man Behind the Mask. Okay, maybe I'm not your beloved uncle, but at least you're listening to me. So I'll take that. Up here in Alice's Attic, I've got all your favorite rock stars locked in, which means I have to play their songs. So you're lucky if you like the likes of Queen, ZZ Top, Rat, or even these guys.
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1: You love the song Round and Round by Rat, and apparently so did the makers of the 2008 movie The Wrestler. The film was directed by Darren Aronofsky and stars Mickey Rourke, Marisa Tomei, Evan Rachel Wood. In the movie, Round and Round played during the entrance of Rourke's Randy the Ram Robinson character, and here it is.

0: We'll be back with more Alice Cooper next. Alice's Attic with Alice Cooper.
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0: sifting through the dusty mess of memories and cobwebs inside the mind of a rock icon.
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0: This is Tales from the Attic.
2: A little bit ago, I mentioned the man behind the mask from my Constrictor album, which I recorded in 1985. And that was also the year I guest starred on another record. Anybody remember? The band name rhymes with Misted Blister. Yes, I'm talking about Dee Snider and Twisted Sister. The song Be Cruel to Your School was written by Dee and ended up on Twisted's fourth album, Come Out and Play, which turned out to be a hugely successful album for the guys. Brian Setzer, Billy Joel, and saxophonist Clarence Clemons also appear on Be Cruel to Your School. So I was in very good company. It was when video was going crazy, MTV was insane, and it just seemed to me like myself and Dee Snider should be together on a video. And that's tonight's tale, so now your brain has expanded 2.1%.
0: Alice will be right back.
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1: Tommy Shaw wasn't an original member of Styx. Before he was in the band, guitarist and keyboardist John Kurlewski was in the band. What was his final album with Styx? Equinox. The band's fifth studio LP, which came out in December 1975. Kurlewski left the band due to conflicts with the other members and to spend time with his family, and Tommy Shaw stepped in. Kurlewski passed away in 1988 at the age of 37. That's way too early. Let's hear the last song on the Equinox featuring John Kurlewski on guitar, Sweet Madam Blue.

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0: If you're looking for a radio host who plays games with you, you've come to the wrong place. Unless, of course, the game is rock, paper, scissors. Then you can count on our faithful host to choose rock every single time. He's got his microphone on, and his leathers are just back from the cleaners. It's Alice's Attic with Alice Cooper.
10: 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If you hear accidentally, well, I'll do my best to keep you entertained. And if you like to do two things at once, of course, you know my radio show syncs up with The Wizard of Oz. Actually, it doesn't. It syncs up with Weekend at Bernie's. Wait, no. Oh, Pink Floyd is The Wizard of Oz. Yeah, I synced up with Old Yeller, too. Here's some fine rock and roll for your evening.
0: Alice's Attic with Alice Cooper.

0: The scent of Aquanet, the silky smooth feel of spandex, and a cassette cranked up on the Alpine in your Trans Am. You gotta love the 80s.
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0: to your music with my mom. Rob discovered you at 5 and has loved you and your music ever since. I admit Rob is a bigger fan than me. He can identify any of your songs by the first few chords. You are 100% getting invited to our wedding. We are deciding on wedding songs. You and Me is in the list to be considered for our first dance, or maybe as an entrance song for the reception. I wondered if you had or had approved of any orchestral or wedding versions of Poison or any of your songs. Cheyenne. I think music, once it gets out there like that, unless it's being used for a commercial thing, it's not, your wedding is not a commercial thing. So, full speed ahead. Damn the torpedoes. More where that came from, back sooner than later.
1: Alice will be back in a moment.
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1: Who is Joan Jett's co-writer on the hit song, I Hate Myself for Loving You? Duh. You can tell that I just the song. Desmond Child, who, of course, did my Trash album with me, and Joan Jett. In fact, we did a song together. We wrote a song that they didn't use, House of Fire. I got a hold of it, put my Alice into it. So now the writing credits on that are Desmond Child, Joan Jett, and Alice Cooper. So let's listen to I Hate Myself for Loving You, which I think is her best record. It has a guitar solo courtesy of former Rolling Stone, Mick Taylor.

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18: You're inside Alice's attic. Your sagacious host could truly benefit from having a yard sale. Who wouldn't be interested in used straitjackets, top hats, guillotines, and leather pants? There's even a lava lamp from his first LA apartment. But amongst the flotsam and jetsam of an extraordinarily interesting life are the tantalizing tales that only a Rock and Roll Hall of Famer could deliver. So sit back and enjoy another hour of rock and talk with Alice Cooper.
0: Hey there, hi there, ho there, and thank you for joining me in Alice's Attic. I have a feeling your attic doesn't look anything like mine, but maybe a little like the one that Roger the Alien moved into in the American Dad show. I had so many weird bedrooms. We had one house in Hollywood Hills where my bedroom used to be a speakeasy. You had to go down, you had to press a button, the door would open, and you'd go walk down into this cold, almost cave-like kind of room. But it was great. It was a great bedroom. So when you're Alice Cooper, you can do whatever you like on the air. Like I could do a mashup of Inagata DeVita and Captain Beefheart if I wanted to. I didn't actually know that bees farted, though. Captain Beefheart. But I think I'll play this instead.
18: Alice's Attic with Alice Cooper.

Cooper's Covers coming up. But now, it's more music. It's Alice's Attic with Alice Cooper.

0: said musicians had to be creative?
1: Just ask our next artist on Cooper's Covers. And now for something completely unoriginal.
2: Already, I got a cover version of a great song by The Temptations. The song is Get Ready, written by the legendary Smokey Robinson, and was a hit for the band on the R&B charts. But when the group Rare Earth recorded the tune and released it in 1970, it was a hit on the pop charts. The album version is more than 21 minutes long, but somehow they managed to do a radio edit that's a 2 minute 46 seconds long. And that's what I've got for you

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0: More of Alice's Attic with Alice Cooper coming up. Alice's Attic with Alice Cooper.
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0: Well, my buddy Larry Mack hangs out with you for the second half of your workday, your ride home, and your early evening before I take over KLPX Studios at 7. 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
1: Top of the evening, my festive freaks. It's Uncle Alice with your nightly dose of potentially true facts. Here we go. Dogs tilt their heads when you speak to them to better pinpoint familiar words. Since the Doors did not have a bass player, Ray Manzarek played the bass lines on a Fender Rhodes piano bass with his left hand and organ melodies on his right. Pretty amazing. If the Earth doubled its size, trees would immediately fall over because surface gravity would be doubled. Many species of ants release strong-smelling chemicals when they're angry, threatened, or being squished. Trap jaw ants release a chocolatey smell when annoyed. Lynyrd Skynyrd's Ronnie Van Zant was always barefoot on stage because he believed being barefoot kept him grounded and in touch with the energy of the crowd. Of course, Ronnie Van Zant was insane. And finally tonight, scientist John Schmidt willingly lets insects sting him to find out which hurts the worst. Now, let me see. I saw this on TV. And they would get bit by black widows. They'd get bit by scorpions. Everything. The worst, when I talked to some of these guys, was a thing called the tarantula wasp. My dad was a missionary up with the Apache Indians. And there were tarantula wasps up there. They're black and they have red wings and they're about 2 inches long. And they said, if that thing stings you, your arm swells up like Popeye. And not just that, but it injects acid into your system and it doesn't stop burning. It's like if somebody took a hot match and put it on you and, you know, it goes away after a while. This doesn't go away. So it's the most painful sting of anything. And that's all, folks.
0: 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You think radio this brilliant is free? We'll be back with more amazing Alice Cooper after the break.
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1: What Pearl Jam song from the band's 10 album began life as an instrumental track entitled E-Ballad? Black. Guitarist Stone Gossard wrote the music in 1990 as one of five songs compiled into a tape called Stone Gossard Demos that was circulated, hopefully to find a singer and drummer for Pearl Jam. And as they say, the rest is hysterectomy.

0: Unlike Elvis, Alice Cooper has not left the building. We'll return with more Genius Radio after this. Alice's Attic with Alice Cooper.
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1: It's your Uncle Alice checking in on you. I hope things are well with everyone out there. Yes, the world is in a rough place, but we've got each other and rock and roll, so let's be kind and helpful. It's easier than being a jerk. But if you're in the attic, being a jerk is okay. And studies do show, actually, that listening to music lowers production of stress hormones. Huh. Yes, apparently REO Speedwagon and Black Sabbath can help reduce elevated heart rates and alleviate anxiety, and also gets rid of those wrinkles under your eyes, does your taxes, and rotates your tires. Okay, let's give it a try with this other song.
0: Alice's Attic with Alice Cooper.

for more Attic Classics in a few on Alice's Attic with Alice Cooper. And let's do more rock right now. It's Alice's Attic with Alice Cooper.

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1: Moody Blues have an album titled Every Good Boy Deserves Favor. And maybe someday I'll explain to you how that got that title. I can tell you right now. EGBDF are the lines in the treble clef. And we've heard that since the very beginning. In school, we actually had to take music appreciation, and you learn things like that. They don't have that in school now. I guess you just learn that in the garage. But now I've got a song from that album that you don't hear much, but I'm going to change that. The tune is The Story in Your Eyes, and the band's Justin Hayward says that he wrote that song at home while playing his Martin D28 acoustic guitar. Product placement. Ultimately, keyboard player Mike Pinder added Mellotron to the song, and it turned out just like this, The Story in Your Eyes.

0: Alice Cooper is coming up next. Alice's Attic with Alice Cooper.
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1: Hello, I'm a big fan, and some of my best childhood memories are listening to your music while my mom was driving around Seattle. I now live in Arizona, and while I love it here, I hate that I haven't been able to see my mom since 2019. I know this is a long shot, but I thought it would be an incredible Mother's Day gift, even if a little late or way early, if Alice Cooper could tell my mom, PJ Connell, that her daughter Nicole says Happy Mother's Day. I know it's unlikely. Either way, please know you are incredible and a huge inspiration to so many people, including

0: myself and my parents, Nicole. Well, Nicole, of course I'm going to do that. Nothing better than your mom and dad. So, PJ, Mom, Nicole says she loves you and she misses you. And to jump on a Greyhound and come on down to Arizona. All right. My parents were very odd. My dad being a pastor, they started in big band music. I was very surprised when the Beatles came out and the Rolling Stones and the Animals and the Yardbirds and the Kinks that my dad loved those bands. My dad thought those bands were great. And he might have been the only pastor to sit around that could tell you who played guitar in the Yardbirds. If you'd like to wish someone a happy Arbor Day, why? Drop me a line at alice@aliceisattic.com, or you could just make like a tree and leaf.
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0: Who said musicians had to be creative?
1: Just ask our next artist on Cooper's Covers. And now for something completely unoriginal.
2: All right, I got a song that's not a cover, but a reworking. I guess that counts. The song is Because the Night, recorded in August 1977 by Patti Smith. But Bruce Springsteen wrote the song, recorded it on June 1st, 1977. And 2 months later, Smith did the song. It was producer Jimmy Iovine who brought the song to Patti. She then added her own lyrics and recorded it. I would say that's a co-write. Interestingly, the first time it was performed was by Patti at CBGB's in New York, with Springsteen joining on vocals and guitar. He later did the song on his tour, but with his own lyrics. I've worked with a lot of songwriters, and they'll come up with a song, and I'll say, well, that's great. You know what? In order for me to use it, I'm going to have to change this lyric. And they go, no, can't change the lyrics. And I go, why? Well, because that's how it's written. And I go, yeah, but it's a piece of clay. You can do anything you want to it. It's your own song. I can't use it the way it is right now. We can't change the lyrics. And then I work with other ones that go, yeah, do whatever you want to do. As long as it makes sense with the music. And of course, it always will. And now Patti Smith's hit version of Because the Night. Take me.

0: has pulled the stairs back into the ceiling, but he'll be back for you at his abnormal hour tomorrow. Alice's Attic with Alice Cooper.
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2: 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Dee Snider's Daily House of Haircuts is up next. 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
8: It's time for some German metal. 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
8: Today I'm sending birthday greetings out to Dorothy Pesch. Dora was the lead singer of Warlock from 1982 to 88 and has been solo ever since. Let's see what my sausage-loving assistants found out about this fine German piece of jewel. 1. When Warlock signed their first record deal in 1984, Dora was working as a graphic designer. She burned the candle at both ends for over a year while the band was trying to make money. But when they opened for Wasp and then Judas Priest for two long tours, she was finally able to give up her day job. Good for you, Dora. 2. Ms. Pesch has always been a willing spokesperson for women in metal. She was thrust into this position after becoming the first woman to front a metal band at the iconic Monsters of Rock Festival in Castle Donington, England, back in 1986. And 3, in 1988, after touring with Dio, Doro says she was asked to pose for Playboy magazine. Her manager, label, and bandmates, all dudes of course, were for it, but Doro declined. She said this about it, quote, "Everybody's jaws dropped because they thought it's probably a lot of money and everybody wanted to get their share. So I said, no, I never want to do that. I'm not that type. I love the fans, I love metal, and I love more real stuff," end quote. Doro, good on you, sister. You kept your credibility and your hoo-ha private. So here she is belting it out with Warlock on your Daily House of Haircut. Craig!

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Which is why it's on the back of the House of Hair t-shirts. If it ain't metal, it's crap! See you tomorrow.

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2: Wake up!
0: Frank's up. How about you?
3: Yeah. All right. Fell asleep watching D-backs and Dodgers last night.
4: Mm-hmm.
3: I got to see what happened here. I don't even know what happened. Christine, good morning.
4: Good morning.
3: Mr. Rob, good morning.
5: Good morning.
3: How are you?
5: Good.
3: You doing all right?
5: Yeah.
3: Are you here? Are you here? Are you with us? Are you awake?
5: Yeah.
4: Yeah. Good. Good morning, Rob.
5: Good morning, Christine.
4: Mm-hmm. My sweetheart.
3: Ooh, Dodgers end up winning 6-5. All right.
4: That's pretty good.
3: I'd rather see the D-backs win, so.
4: Mm.
3: Right? You know?
4: Yeah.
3: Remember, we're in Arizona, Christine.
4: That's right. We're in Arizona, and we wanted the D-backs to win.
3: That's right. I had a great month in April with my Cincinnati Reds. They were in first place and winning a bunch of games. And I watched every single one of them. And then the month of May, everything fell apart. I guess they had some injuries with pitching or whatever. And they started to lose all the games. And my interest in watching them lose every game started to fade. But now for June, I'm back.
4: Really?
3: I've watched. They beat the Royals. They walked it off in the bottom of the 10th last night. So that was an exciting win against the Royals. And so, yeah, that's it. You know, I'm just kind of looking for any kind of, now that the Arsenal is done.
5: Oh, yeah.
3: And their season is over. I'm looking to glam onto anything that'll give me some excitement and hope, Christine.
4: I know. Me too. Mm-hmm. Any little shred of hope I can get.
3: So if I were going to venture a guess where you might be headed in terms of increasing your life satisfaction and happiness, maybe it would be planting some wild herbs in your backyard or something like that.
4: We're getting there, yeah.
3: Maybe another... have you seen this grow method?
4: What?
3: Where they hang the plant upside down?
4: Oh, yeah. That looks neat, huh?
3: I want to try it.
4: Mm-hmm.
3: And that's way the weight of the tomatoes doesn't put all that stress on the vines, and they can just, like, grow nice, plump, and juicy.
4: Yeah. I've had pretty good luck, like, with tomatoes the regular way, so I never thought to try them upside down.
3: Yeah.
4: But I guess if you've got, I don't know, plants that have weak stems or whatever.
3: Or
4: tomatoes can get almost like tree trunks. They're crazy.
3: Oh, okay.
4: They get very fibrous.
3: Oh, all right.
4: Get real hard. I mean, I've lost a couple like that when I've, you know, knocked them off or whatever on accident, but usually with good support, they'll be fine.
3: You've also lost an ankle out there with bad support too, so.
4: A whole foot. Oh, my God. maybe that's why I'm not doing as much this year, because I'm just like,
3: terrified. You're a little foot shy. It makes sense. I understand. 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Mostly sunny, a high near 101. Tonight, mostly clear, low around 70. And this is a helpful reminder from my new favorite Southern Arizona weather gal, Alyssa Heilman, here. Just give me a second here. She's at KOLD.
6: Definitely do that now and not at the peak heat of the day tomorrow.
7: Yeah, those afternoon hours, man, they are steamy out there, even into much of the evening as well. So those later evening hours, those early morning hours, as we know, those are going to be the times of day to be outside.
3: Yeah, there you go. She's just reminding people that have lived here their entire lives what times to go outside and what times not to, because it's getting hot out.
4: I think she's just warning the German tourist.
3: Oh.
4: The one person, a Swedish tourist, wearing a Birkenstock.
3: Okay.
4: And has to know, I just go out at noon times.
3: No, you don't go out at noon. No.
4: After my Lutefisk launch.
3: But no, I appreciate the effort. You know, you've relocated to Southern Arizona from Northwest Indiana, and you want to get a feel for the lay of the land and the weather and how it impacts our day-to-day lives. And it's a different schedule out here.
4: Yeah, it is her first summer, isn't it?
3: She
4: has no idea. I mean, she has an idea. She obviously is a meteorologist. She knows, but she doesn't know.
7: As we head into our summer months, almanac data for the day today shows up.
3: Did you hear that, Rob? She said almanac data.
5: Almanac.
3: Yeah, that's from the almanac, old Farmer's Almanac that you had never heard of a week or so ago.
7: High of 99 degrees in Tucson. That was the same we had yesterday.
3: Okay, thank you, Alyssa. I like her. I'm a fan.
4: Yeah. Doing a good job, but this is her first summer. We will be monitoring her meltdown.
3: Well, I don't want Alyssa to get the impression that I'm goofing on her, because I'm not. I'm genuinely appreciative.
4: Sure, but I can't wait to monitor her. Wow, what is happening? You know what I mean? I can't wait to see those, because you're going to get them.
3: Yeah.
4: They'll slip through.
3: It's going to be a... There's going to be a day where you're going to be not working early morning.
4: Mm-hmm.
3: And they're going to ask you to do a live shoot around lunchtime.
4: That's right.
3: And you're going and you're going to show up to the location without a change of clothes, because it's the first time you've done this.
4: That's right. And she's going to say, her whole thing is like, I just cooked an egg on this car. Be like, this is crazy, you guys. We know, baby.
3: Yeah.
4: Yeah, we know.
3: There's a lot of bears in the news here in southern Arizona lately, Christine. Residents of a neighborhood in Vail are accustomed to sharing the Sonoran Desert wildlife, ranging from coyotes and javelinas to bobcats and deers.
4: Mm-hmm.
3: But report of a black bear wandering through the area drew extra attention from neighbors and wildlife officials. It would me too. I saw a bear in my backyard, I'd be like, hold on, who do I call?
4: Oh, yeah. There's, like I told you, there's a bear from my friend out here in Sierra Vista. Just saw a bear.
3: Yeah.
4: Mm-hmm. On his property. He was like, hello.
3: And then there's no text to this. It's just a picture. Well, maybe if I press play, there's a video. But this headline says, a bear falls out of a tree in a neighborhood on Tucson's east side. And the image that I'm looking at shows four sheriff's deputies holding a canopy net under the tree waiting for the bear to fall.
4: That's funny.
3: So they must have inoculated it with a tranquilizer gun of some sort and waiting for to take effect. So it'll like slumber and slip off its branch and into their little canopy safety net and be on their way.
4: I love it when they do that, though, and the little bears fall asleep. Oh, why can't we touch them?
3: Well, they're dangerous, Christine.
4: That's what I hear. But
3: you could get if you want the warm fuzzy feeling, get on your Google machine and read about the origins of Theodore Roosevelt and the teddy bear, and then you'll just get a little you'll get a little feeling.
4: I'm actually watching a documentary about Theodore Roosevelt right now on Netflix. It's fantastic.
3: Yeah, I saw that they had posted documentaries on like a dozen presidents.
4: Yeah, there's a Grant, Lincoln, Roosevelt.
3: There's a Washington.
4: And Sitting Bull. They're really good ones.
3: Yeah.
4: Yeah, I love these ones.
3: I just got done with the with a series that featured Washington prominently. And so I saw the Washington documentary on Netflix, and I said, I'm not ready yet. I need more time. I need more space between my Washington pieces. That makes sense.
4: Yeah, it does.
3: Mm-hmm. Yeah.
4: Even I had to pump the brakes on my World War II fascination.
3: Right. Yeah.
4: I was going down a weird rabbit hole.
3: Yeah, I need to switch up eras. That's what I told myself.
4: That's me too.
3: Yeah, I went from the Revolutionary War to World War II, and then I thought, well, let's get it with Peaky Blinders, and now I'm taking a break.
4: Yeah, yeah.
3: Vegas Golden Knights won Game 1 of the NHL Stanley Cup Finals. They beat Carolina Hurricanes 5-4. And I'm still tripping over the fact that Carolina Hurricanes are formerly the Hartford Whalers, but haven't been the Hartford Whalers since 1997. Yeah. I still can't believe I didn't know. Yeah. I didn't know.
5: I thought they were still around the Hartford Whalers, to be honest.
3: Well, they were when I was at university in the early 90s. Mm. I had a buddy from Connecticut that was a Whalers fan, and he was wearing Hartford Whalers all the time. And, you know, he's like screaming about Whalers, yelling, Baboof! Oh, Baboof! beautiful. Like, he was a weird guy, you know? winning $150,000 Powerball ticket sold at a Circle K in Tucson. That's fun.
4: Wouldn't that be nice?
3: You take care of some bills with 150 large, right?
4: Yeah, but you know what? Not as much as you think. I always think about the taxes. I'm always like, oh, they just take half in taxes.
3: I listen.
4: Or 25% probably.
3: I specifically said just take care of some bills.
4: Mm-hmm. Yeah. Wouldn't change your life, would it?
3: No. I didn't say anything about buying a second home or traveling the world. No. Mm-hmm. I just said pay some bills. Yeah. And I'm thinking about like a car note.
4: Yep.
3: Check. I wouldn't even be able to finish off my mortgage. I wouldn't even be able to do that with that.
4: No. Let's say you got $75,000 cash free. Just tax-free.
3: It would have to go to the U of A. I would just be forced to take care of education expenses, really.
4: Yeah, yeah. You know? That's it. Yeah. Uh-huh. Well, I wouldn't, but you would. I know, right? Because my kids are underachievers. Yay, me!
3: NBA Finals Game 1 tips off at 5:30. Knicks and Spurs in San Antonio. I'll be watching that.
4: Mm-hmm.
3: And I don't know who I want to win. I don't have any
5: Spurs.
3: I think I have to go with the Knicks, actually. What? Yeah, and here's why. I'll tell you why. Arsenal's bitter North London rival are the Spurs. They are Tottenham Hotspurs. And because Spike Lee is such a rabid Arsenal fan, out of a sense of solidarity with Spike Lee, I feel like I got to pull for the Knicks. There's nothing for me in San Antonio. Are you kidding me?
4: But nothing.
3: What do you mean, but? Rob's over here. Like, how dare you?
5: But I thought you wanted to see all the celebrities, Timothy Chalamet, and all them crying.
3: That's true. That's true. From a loss. Yeah, I would like to see a sad Ben Stiller.
5: There you go. A whole lot of celebrities you'll see sad if they lose.
3: I think I will be secretly pulling for the Knicks. I mean, since 97, I know what that feels like. So mm-hmm.
4: Yeah, you do.
3: Yeah. I mean, being a Reds fan alone, enough.
4: Yeah. But they've suffered a long time, haven't they? They've been disappointed all these years.
3: Yeah, since 97.
4: Yep, that's a long time.
3: A really long time. Very nice. All right, well, let's just get a break, and then we'll get into the show. We'll do some entertainment news.
4: Okay.
3: I'm just learning about this girl, and I'm feeling really badly for her. Her name is Elsie Hewitt.
4: Oh, yeah.
3: And I'm looking at pictures of her, and she's an angel.
4: Mm-hmm.
3: And I think my view of Pete Davidson has taken an even darker turn now.
4: Oh, really?
3: Oh, yeah. I've never been a fan. I've never liked him. Get out of here with your big wiener energy.
4: I guess, but he's got a new movie out that I saw the trailer to.
3: What's it about?
4: How to Rob a Bank, and it looks pretty good.
3: Yeah? All right.
4: Yeah, I hated to admit it. I didn't want to, but yeah.
3: Uh-huh. So I'll tell you the story about Pete Davidson and Elsie Hewitt. Cassie Ventura. Yeah. Remember Cassie? She's the one involved with Diddy?
4: Yes. Mm-hmm.
3: I'm so jealous of this.
4: I knew it. Yeah.
3: I'm super, super jealous. She's doing the smart thing.
4: Yeah.
3: So we'll get into that. Spencer Pratt, Martin Scorsese. And then Euphoria. Is that Euphoria show on HBO Max done? Like done?
4: Oh, yeah. It is. Everybody's doing the ending explainer. And there's lots of things like, Rue did not overdose or what. Oh, okay. Well, that's Zendaya's character.
3: Oh, okay.
4: A lot of stuff like that.
3: Gotcha. Mm-hmm. All right. Very nice. So, yeah, the creator of Euphoria is defending Sydney Sweeney's scenes and all of that stuff in the show. So, anyway, very nice. Happy Wednesday. Let's get this break, and we'll come back and get into the show and do entertainment news. It's The Frank Show. We'll be right back.
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2: All right, this hour of the Frank Show is brought to you by Goettl. That's G-O-E-T-T-L. We'll keep you cool, but it's hard to spell. Tucson's trusted experts since 1939. And my God, would you look at Elsie Hewitt?
3: Yeah.
2: Elsie. She's a hot mama, for real. Elsie Hewitt, proven post-breakup hotness is a real thing. After her split from Pete Davidson, she's out there turning heads and bringing the heat.
3: Yeah, she's a pretty lady. I mean, isn't she a model or something?
2: I don't know anything about her. New Instagram snaps. It says the model slipped into a plunging red dress that showed off her figure as she stretched out in the park and soaked up the sunshine. And I don't know, man. If there's any heartbreak lingering, she's certainly not showing it. It says posting her thirst traps a couple week after admitting that being a single mom was exhausting.
3: Yeah, I bet it is.
2: Well,
3: yeah. Been there,
2: probably,
3: honey.
2: Probably could use some help with that.
3: Yeah, she needs a man by her side.
2: Yeah, well, you know.
3: Stick with her.
2: But also, you know, somebody who's got cameras and knows how to use them, too. You know what I mean?
3: Yeah. This is not as flattering as it could be.
2: Right. She's a model and everything. Like, you got to, like, really, you know. I mean,
3: Better.
2: Mm-hmm. Look at those milky knockers after having a baby, too, huh?
3: Sorry. Mm-hmm. Not bad, yeah. Sorry. Mm-hmm. She looked good. But if she didn't look good, there's nothing wrong with that either, because being a mom is hard, remember?
2: Well,
3: that's the first point.
2: Yeah, but the point is that Pete Davidson dumped her, and now she's a public figure, so.
3: Yeah. Mm-hmm.
2: Cassie Ventura. So listen to this.
3: Yeah.
2: She gets a $20 million payday from the legal drama that she's been dealing with the Diddy, right?
3: Mm-hmm.
2: And then it says here, Cassie has left the United States and has no intentions of returning to the country.
3: Yeah. I don't blame her for this. You know, there's some people who, and I think on the stand too, Cassie had said something about like how Diddy would make her go get girls. Like what they do is these predators, they'll force somebody into a situation where then they have to go and recruit people.
2: It was what Ghislaine Maxwell was doing for Epstein.
3: And then Ghislaine or whatever her name is, she would pressure the girls to go out and get more girls.
2: That's right.
3: So the victims often become like unwilling but perpetrators sometimes,
2: that's
3: And I think that's what happened here with Cassie too. And so people have accused her of doing bad stuff, but she's got to get away from this. She doesn't deserve to be dragged through the mud all the time.
2: She goes, let's see here. She filed an official declaration dated May 1st as part of her ongoing lawsuit against a male sex worker named Clayton Howard, where she states, "I reside out of the United States. I do not intend to move back to the United States."
3: That's it. Yep.
2: What's her name? Cassie Howard? No, Ventura.
3: Ventura is her. Isn't that her last, her new last? No. Got it. Never mind. Ventura,
2: I'm just asking AI where she lives now. Because none of it's, they're not saying.
3: Wow. Good for her.
2: Cassie maintains her American citizenship, but is no longer a resident of California.
3: What do you think? Maybe France? I bet it's France.
2: I don't know. I might be inclined to pick North London myself, but, you know, whatever.
3: That's where you'd go, for sure.
2: I don't know. Maybe not even. Maybe a little bit further north. Maybe the Midlands up there around Nottingham or something like that.
3: Yeah.
2: Spencer Pratt is firmly in second place in the mayoral primary behind Karen Bass for mayor of Los Angeles. Spencer Pratt is close to securing political success and advancing to the L.A. mayoral runoff election, though he would still have to face one more challenge. So far, Spencer's won 30.4% of the vote as of early Wednesday morning. That puts him in second place in the primary behind his arch nemesis, incumbent mayor Karen Bass.
3: Oh, this is so stupid. You know what Spencer Pratt got for him? He was like, "Oh, my Pacific Palisades or whatever, or Pasadena house, it burned down too." Okay, well, what's the solution, Spencer? I don't know.
2: But that's the whole reason he's running for mayor, because his house burned down. And so he's claiming Karen Bass couldn't get the job done, so he's going to come along. I don't know. I you know, all those years on reality TV and all the stories that we've heard about him, you know, I'm turning a corner on Spencer Pratt. I'm starting to not hate his guts anymore. Look at that.
3: Oh, God.
2: I'm kidding, by the way.
3: Oh, I watched him in some recent interviews, and I'm still just like,
2: no.
3: He says stuff like, I eat more Mexican food than any white man in L.A.,
2: I saw that statement. He goes,
3: yeah, you're a mayor then.
2: He just said he doesn't want Mexicans to think he's out for him. He says, yeah, I love all Mexicans. And that's what made me go, well, hey, me and Spencer are alike in that sense.
3: We got that in common.
2: Yeah.
3: That's true. The only thing I'm thinking of is that whoever voted for this Nithya Raman, the lady that came in third place, those people will not vote for Spencer Pratt. So I don't think he's going to win, but it is disturbing to me. We've learned nothing and that he's in second place.
2: Martin Scorsese is all in for AI. He's joined forces with AI company Black Forest Labs as an advisor. Mm. And hardcore film fans are very unhappy. The director announced yesterday he'll be using the company's technology to help create storyboards. Some folks say they're feeling let down that he's embracing AI into the creative process.
3: Mm.
2: Black Forest Lab shared a video from a storytelling session they had with Martin where the filmmaker described his vision and they used AI to create the scene. I would just say this, like, you know, on the surface of it, AI is bad for humanity in a lot of ways.
3: Mm-hmm.
2: But if you've ever gone through that storyboard process, it is such a pain in the goddamn ass.
3: That's right. It is.
2: That.

0: did the creator of Euphoria, I'm playing an OnlyFans model.
1: Right.
0: Cassie, in this season, Sweeney's character Cassie became an OnlyFans model and featured in multiple nude scenes that proved controversial with some critics and viewers. I seem to recall seeing boobies in movies from the 70s, Christine. So why are we 50 years later still like getting all worked up about seeing pair of knockers?
1: I know. Remember gratuitous nudity in Porky's?
0: Yeah.
1: You didn't need it. It wasn't to move the plot.
0: Yeah,
1: it wasn't
0: on.
1: For a character. It was just naked
0: boobs. That's fine. And like, you don't need a set of boobs to move the plot. You're just there for, you know, maybe any males in the audience that are dealing with high blood pressure at the time. That'll help, you know?
1: Yeah. Mm-hmm. And calm down.
0: And director Adam Marcus is calling out Val Kilmer over a year after the actor's death. Let's see. Adam is 58 years old, and he was reflecting on working with Val while directing the action thriller Conspiracy in 2008.
1: Oh, yeah. I read this yesterday. Crazy.
0: So, let's see. He goes, to that time, I directed that guy, the guy who played Iceman and Doc Holliday. You know the one. Here's me and the putt working it out on the set of Conspiracy. So, yeah, that happened. He's calling Val a putz.
1: Yeah. Yeah. He says awful things about him.
0: And to any of you rolling your eyes because of the whole don't speak ill of the dead bull SF that he said, if this guy did 1/10 of what he did on my set today, he would have been canceled in a blink. Worst human being I've ever known. And that's really saying something. And all of those posts from Adam have since been deleted.
1: Yeah, it sounds like Adam got drunk, angry for some reason at a dead man, and then, I don't know, then deleted it.
0: Joel Schumacher directed Val in Batman Forever in 1995. He called him childish and impossible and a psychologically disturbed human being.
1: That's right.
0: Likewise, John Frankenheimer said he would never work with Val again following their collaboration on The Island of Dr. Moreau. In 2003, Val addressed these criticisms in a Rolling Stone interview. He said, I've been careless about how I viewed my business, but I trust that the truth is the truth and a lie is a lie. Frankenheimer, bless him, he passed on, but he had a history of being mean about people.
1: Okay. Well, I think that he did know later on in life, because I did watch that documentary about him that came out, and I don't know, right before he died, maybe 2020. Yeah.
0: Yeah.
1: Like 2022 or something like that.
0: Okay.
1: Anyway, I saw that documentary and he did talk about behaving badly.
0: Right.
1: And he, you know, had regrets about it. So why this guy, you know, wants to talk about it 20 years later after this man's dead and after he basically apologized for all of his bad behavior.
0: Those of you that are rolling your eyes about this whole don't speak ill of the dead thing, F that. Sounds like he's drunk on whiskey.
1: That's right. Yeah. That's what I thought. Tequila or something. He's just had a couple two shots too many.
0: Very nice. All right, that's all the time for E! News. We'll be right back.
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10: Good Wednesday morning, Southern Arizona. I'm Madison Smith with 13 News. The Cesar Chavez building on the University of Arizona campus is no more. The university has reverted the name to the Economics Building. This stems after several women came forward accusing the late Chavez of sexually assaulting them. University President Suresh Garamella says he got rid of the name after reviewing a report from the Naming Advisory Committee. The public also had its say at a meeting in April. Cities and institutions in Arizona and across the country have been removing the name of the labor rights leader from public places after allegations of sexual abuse against him came to light earlier this year. Have a wonderful Wednesday. I'm Madison Smith with 13 News.
9: This has been a 13 News update. 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
1: 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Here's Frank.
2: I'm fascinated by this Scott Pelley story. Scott Pelley was with CBS since 1989 and just fired, just summarily executed.
3: Yeah, I mean, when I read the email that was sent to him, it was ridiculous and such a baby, like, childlike hissy fit.
2: I'll tell you the reason why I appreciate this story like I do is because I've been through these scenarios before.
3: Mm-hmm.
2: And in this company that I'm currently working for.
3: Mm-hmm.
2: So Barry Weiss hires a guy named Nick Bilton. Nick Bilton was a tech journalist with no TV broadcast experience at all.
3: Mm-hmm.
2: And so, we've had a manager that's been brought in before with zero radio broadcasting experience.
3: Right.
2: And this guy came in and was flexing and was trying to control the content of my show, which is harem.
3: Like,
2: get out of here. That's not your job. My job is to get the ratings. Your job is to sell the ratings. Leave me alone.
3: Right. And collect the money and your pension and fill your own pockets.
2: That's
3: what you want to do? Then let us do our job.
2: So Nick Bilton, this tech journalist that Barry Weiss hires to be an executive producer of 60 Minutes, goes into a meeting, and Scott Pelley has had a tummy full. He's had a belly full of all this bull-ess going on at CBS.
3: Yeah.
2: And so he gives Nick Bilton a taste of his mind. He gives him a piece of his brain. Nick Bilton, tech journalist hired last week as the new 60 Minutes executive producer, wrote in a memo, "We have parted ways with Scott Pelley." CBS News declined to comment. Scott, in a phone interview Tuesday evening, right after he was fired, said that he devoted decades of his life to 60 Minutes. "I've been in combat in Afghanistan. I've been in combat in Iraq. I've been in the war zone in Ukraine multiple times, risking my life and the happiness of my family because of my devotion to the broadcast."
3: That's right.
2: So what does Bilton say?
3: Mm-hmm.
2: Let's see here. Listen to this. Yeah. So this is Bilton. He's been at CBS for a hot week, and he fires their most tenured correspondent.
3: Right.
2: And in a letter to Scott on Tuesday, Bilton expressed his deep frustration. He said, "You hijacked my first meeting with staff to disparage me, my qualifications, and my intentions with remarkable incivility and contempt." He called it a performative display of hostility that demonstrated you have no interest in contributing to the future success of the show, which is such a bull-ass thing to say from a stupid person that's never worked in broadcasting before.
3: "You hijacked my first meeting."
2: Go.
3: If Nick was a woman, he'd be dragged.
2: That's right.
3: Even more for this.
2: Yeah. So go F yourself, Bilton, whoever you are. I'm sure the words from a Tucson classic rock host will really hurt.
3: Yeah. I'm sure he'll be dabbing his tears with his $100 bills. Well, he's fine.
2: Let's see here. What's the part? I'm looking for the part where... Oh, I'm sorry. I'm just looking for the words. Okay, so Pelley issues a statement after being fired and after getting a memo from Bilton saying, "You hurt my feelers."
3: Yeah.
2: Scott says this about new management at CBS. "New management has instructed me to inject falsehoods and bias into a politically sensitive story. I've been told to include assertions that are unverified. To date, in every case, I've managed to ignore these instructions or refuse them."
3: Mm-hmm.
2: "Recently, politicians have been invited to choose correspondents for interviews on the broadcast. Giving politicians control over 60 Minutes interviews is not how this is done. Finally, incompetence and unprofessionalism in the new management have wreaked havoc. In a case involving one of my stories, the entire program came within 19 minutes of not getting on the air at all." And I can't begin to tell you how much incompetence at the top level ruins the esprit de corps or the morale of everybody in the building.
3: Mm-hmm.
2: You've got some schmuck in there that is flexing on everyone, because he's in a position of authority and he thinks that's what his job entails.
3: Yeah.
2: You know?
3: That's what this is. Yeah. He just fired the most senior correspondent for 60 Minutes with the most experience, just basically to flex, to say everybody else get in line or right. You can get shown the door.
2: That's
3: too.
2: Right. Yeah.
3: And I don't think journalism should work that way.
2: No. No.
3: This guy, he worked in a restaurant. He worked at, he's like a design editor.
2: Right.
3: Editor.
2: Right.
3: That's what he does.
2: Yeah. Like I said, executive producer of 60 Minutes for a week. And you're firing Scott Pelley. That's just insane.
3: What are you doing?
2: Starting this Friday, we've got another half price deal for you. This might be the one I'm most excited about. You can get a $50 gift card for $25 from Whiskey Del Bac. 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Very nice. 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
3: Ooh, yes. Yeah, okay.
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1: Yeah, you know, it was a long time ago. It might be hard to think back, but Christine, if you can reflect on your 70s era childhood.
2: Mm-hmm.
1: I feel like we spent too much time being scared of serial killers in the 70s, didn't we?
2: Oh, yeah. I walked by warnings of the Green River Killer and the I-5 Killer. The warnings that were like, if you're a female walking alone, beware, blah, blah, blah. Don't get in the car. Yeah, right by my house. Crazy.
1: So I guess it debuted last night. People Magazine investigates surviving a serial killer. And we've got executive editor Nick Maslow. Nick, good morning, sir. How are you?
3: Good morning. Thrilled that our episode came out last night. Now everyone can watch it on HBO Max.
1: Oh, very nice. Okay.
2: Perfect.
1: All right. So share with us where we can watch the original broadcast, and then we already know the next day we can stream on HBO Max.
2: Mm-hmm.
3: Yeah, the episodes air Tuesdays at 9 p.m. on ID. We have 6 new episodes airing weekly through July 7th, and they're all really powerful. So many twists and turns. The new season continues to deliver an unflinching examination of what it's like to come face-to-face with true evil and survive. And we have new exclusive survivor interviews and access to the authorities who investigated these cases and the families who were affected.
1: Nick, Christine and I are roughly same age. She's born 70. I'm born 71. I assume you might be a wee bit younger than us. But do you have memories of a childhood racked with fears of serial killers?
3: Well, that's an interesting question. I mean, I did grow up reading People magazine, so I knew about a lot of these cases growing up, and was always, you know, fascinated by those who were able to survive the unthinkable.
1: When somebody like John Wayne Gacy gets you in handcuffs, it's usually lights out, wouldn't you say, Nick?
3: Well, yeah, unfortunately for most of his victims, that was the case. But in our upcoming episode, we speak to 3 people who survived him as young men and boys, and they're stepping forward to share their chilling experiences.
1: It's a chilling experience to see in the trailer a guy talk about how John Wayne said to him, "You're the only one that ever got out of the handcuffs." I mean, that's...
2: Oh. Yikes.
3: Can you imagine?
1: No, I can't. I don't know
3: Can
1: if you...
3: Can you imagine? And then to live to tell all these years later.
1: Yeah. Are you present with these interviews as part of this process, Nick, or are you just getting the footage later and making edits or whatever you're doing?
3: Well, you know, People has a big team working on this story. We have so many incredible writers, reporters, especially on our award-winning true crime team. And we have wonderful production partners. And we, you know, work closely with the wonderful network ID to put the show together. It takes a village. But the common thread in all of it is really how, you know, People goes beyond the headlines and tries to share the human experience. And that's the common thread in all of our storytelling. It's great to see that method, that style of journalism carry over to television and have such a big impact with audiences.
1: Nick, I'm just thinking about, like, if I'm doing your job, I don't want to be in that room when those interviews are being discussed. I'd rather just sit down with the video and get it secondhand because... Yeah.
2: Oh, yeah. I trauma.
1: Yeah. Nick, can you share with our listeners? I only learned about this the other day, like a couple weeks ago. And it was in your season premiere last night. Can you give us a quick synopsis of the story of the Butcher Baker?
3: Oh, it's so shocking. In the 1970s and 80s, serial killer Robert Hansen carried out a reign of terror in one of the most remote parts of the country, the Alaskan wilderness. He became known as the Butcher Baker because he was actually a baker in real life. This guy would bake cakes, and no one thought anything, you know, weird was going on.
1: Right.
3: When victims tried to escape, though, he would hunt them for sport. And And now, for the first time ever in the episode that aired last night on ID, his sole survivor, Cindy Paulson, is speaking out and sharing her horrifying experience. You know, Cindy likely saved dozens of lives by making it out of his plane. And she tells people, somebody had to make him stop, and I was that somebody.
1: Yeah.
3: It's really gripping.
1: But is it true that he would give his victims a running start to make it more sporting? Like, he really wanted to do the human hunt.
2: Ooh.
3: Yeah, so his M.O. was he would find sex workers and dancers in and around Anchorage.
1: Yeah.
3: And then he would get them onto his plane, his little plane on an airfield, and fly them to the middle of nowhere where people would hunt.
1: Yep.
3: Except he was hunting humans. He would release his victims and then hunt them for sport. It's really, really shocking. But, you know, Cindy helped put him behind bars, finally. And he was eventually sentenced to 461 years plus life in prison without the possibility of parole.
1: Yeah.
3: He confessed to murdering 17 women in that 12-year period.
2: Oh, my God. I was going to say real quick, we always see women in this. And just to circle back for just a second on the John Wayne Gacy episode, that will be so interesting to me when I get to see that, because I've never seen men in these shows that are survivors. Do you know what I mean? Like, it's different. You know, I always see women and I'm like, yep, that happened. That's what happens to women. But we never get to see a man's story.
3: That's true. It's a rare perspective.
2: Yeah.
3: And we're very thankful to the three survivors who decided to
2: Me
3: share
2: too.
3: That experience, you know, on camera.
2: Right. Oh, man.
1: There's
2: you got him.
1: You've got another episode that airs this next Tuesday on ID. Can you give us a little detail about what that might be? I don't see it here in front of me, Nick.
3: Yeah, it's about two women who recall surviving the Sunday slasher after he knocked at their doors in separate incidents and tried to strangle them to death. And I don't want to give too much away, but there's mm-hmm. this chilling part where a survivor says, "It took me a moment to realize I'm still alive." Later, she says, "People use the word terror, but they don't know what it means. It's beyond gripping." The killer's name was Carl Eugene Watts. He murdered 80 to 100 women and girls in Houston and Detroit between 1974 and 1982. And that means that he could potentially be one of the most dangerous serial killers in U.S. history.
2: Yeah, that's up there. Oh, my God.
1: All right.
2: Wow.
1: We've been chatting with Nick Maslow. Yep. He's executive editor with
2: Love Your Work.
1: With People,
2: yes.
1: People Magazine Investigates. Mm-hmm. Surviving a Serial Killer is the season, this series. It's Tuesday nights at 9 o'clock. Nick, thank you for spending some time with us.
3: Thank you very much for having me on.
1: Okay, cheers. All right, that was a weird delay in the phone line there. It sounded funky, but... it's always something, isn't it?
2: it is.
1: Christine, let me share with you something I learned the other day.
2: Yeah, what?
1: I learned of the case of Richard Chase, also known as the Vampire of Sacramento.
2: Oh.
1: And during his murder spree in late 1977, and listen, like, just let me tell you why we had so many serial killers in the 70s, Christine.
2: Yeah, what is that? What happened?
1: It was the lead in paint, okay?
2: What? Really?
1: We don't have nearly as many serial killers now because there's less lead in paint or no lead. I don't know.
2: I bet that's it. It's got to be something like that, right?
1: So listen about Richard Chase. Late 77, okay. Early 78, Richard Chase walked through neighborhoods in Sacramento, specifically testing front doors. He viewed locked doors as a sign that he was not welcome and would walk away, but he treated unlocked doors as a personal invitation to come inside.
2: Oh, dear.
1: And so after reading that, now every night I go around and I double check on all the locks and make sure the house is locked up tight.
2: Oh, I'm locking my doors from now on. Sometimes I forget, to be honest. We don't always.
1: Right.
2: But,
1: I think it's common occurrence for people that live rurally to... not go to bed and wonder if they lock the front door or not, because you just, you know, you just never think that someone's going to pop in and want to party. So.
2: Never think that. No, that's so true. Ooh.
1: All right, we'll get this break. We've got Dumbass of the Day coming up next.
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5: Good morning. There's a crash off of Ajo Way that's near Bop Road or Camino de Oeste.
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1: All right, this part of the Frank Show is brought to you by Duke's Mayo. It's got a yellow lid, and it's got twang. Get Duke's Mayo in stores. And let's do some dumbass. Here we go.
2: I think you're stupid. Real stupid.
3: You suffered brain damage.
4: Brain damage.
5: Dumbass of the day.
1: Man, we're getting started in Phoenix. Nice. I like an Arizona dumbass to kick things off.
6: Yeah, it's fun.
1: A man is accused of driving drunk and falling asleep while his car sat in the middle of Interstate 10 in East Phoenix.
6: Oh, no.
1: Arizona Department of Public Safety says troopers got several calls on May 25th about a car stopped on I-10 between 32nd and 40th Streets. Troopers arrived and found the driver asleep behind the wheel with the car still in drive. Troopers stopped traffic, boxed in the car, and woke the man up and took him into custody. DPS says troopers saw an open container of alcohol in the center console and more alcohol on the passenger side floorboard. They also said the man had bloodshot, watery eyes and smelled like alcohol. The man agreed to a field sobriety test, and troopers said the results showed he was impaired. A record check shows the man's driver's license was suspended because of a DUI earlier this year.
6: Oh.
1: Recidivist, Christine.
6: Mm-hmm.
1: Repeat offender.
6: Yeah.
1: The man was arrested and booked into jail. He was not publicly identified, but they do have a picture of his beer here. He's got a 12-pack of Voodoo Ranger Sweet Rye Juicy IPA.
6: Oh, yeah. I want to try those now.
1: Well, it's 6.5% ABV, and Voodoo Ranger makes a 9.5. So.
6: Oh.

0: That's ridiculous.
1: Deputies say Blaylock called 911 and told dispatchers the bar would not give her a Jell-O shot. According to the affidavit, Blaylock called 911 three times requesting a deputy for help obtaining alcohol from the bar.
0: We kind of heard about this, about the 911 callers. One of them was a woman called 911 for the Jell-O shot.
1: Yeah, that's
0: this
1: right.
0: is it.
1: Yeah.
0: Oh, my God. Deputy, it's a new story.
1: A deputy said attempts to contact Blaylock by phone were unsuccessful, so a deputy went to the bar. While the deputy was on the way, dispatcher said Blaylock called 911 again. When the deputy arrived, Blaylock was sitting at a dining table outside the front of the bar. Deputy said Blaylock told them she came to the bar with a friend who had left and that she wanted a ride home because she had medical conditions that prevented her from walking. The deputy told Blaylock that law enforcement could not give her a ride. Investigators said the owner of the bar came outside and told deputies Blaylock had recently been issued a trespass warning. According to the affidavit, deputies confirmed the trespass warning was indefinite and that Blaylock was the person who had been trespassed. Deputy said a search after her arrest found a small amount of Mary Jane and two pipes in her purse.
0: All right. Oh, dear.
1: Yeah.
0: Mrs. Blaylock.
1: I feel if I'm a copper in Florida, I got to look at my sarge and be like, I really got to write up for this weed? Are you kidding me?
0: Yeah, I'm not doing that.
1: Come
0: right.
1: on. Like, give me a break. Give me the weed and then give me a break. Okay.
0: That's right. give me a break. That's right.
1: Lake Buena Vista, Florida. A woman was arrested at Walt Disney World's Contemporary Resort after she allegedly dumped water on a restaurant manager, shattered multiple glasses, and took a cast member's name tag because she was upset her family was unable to all sit at the same table.
0: What?
1: Leslie Helen Varley's 57 years old, arrested and booked into jail on two counts of battery and robbery. She was also trespassed from Disney Steakhouse 71 restaurant inside the resort. The alleged incident happened Tuesday, May 19th at Steakhouse 71. One of the restaurant's managers told detectives that Varley became upset after she was told that her family could not all sit together at the same table due to the number of people they had. The report, however, did not specify how many people were in the group. Well, I would like to know.
0: I think it's important.
1: Is it 10 people? Because you can seat 10 people at a table. Stop being dicks.
0: But also her meltdown. What is happening with older ladies? Like, ladies around my age and older are having complete fallouts of their brain.
1: I have refrained from making that observation for fear of setting you off. And now here you are.
0: No. I mean, of course I can see a pattern. Yeah, I can. I know something's going on. Maybe it's that they don't like that they're suddenly invisible, which I do understand, but don't.
1: Varley had asked that two tables be pushed together. Exactly. That's what you do at restaurants.
0: Everybody does that.
1: However, manager said that was not an option. Varley then allegedly grabbed both shoulders of a manager and moved her out of the way approximately six steps. When a second manager stepped in to help, Varley allegedly threw three glasses of iced water at him and ripped his name tag off his suit jacket. She also allegedly dropped four glasses on the ground. See, I'm miffed because you're not going to accommodate us, but I'm just going to leave. I'm not going to throw a tantrum. You know?
0: No, there will be no tantrum throwing by me. I would be irritated, too. I'd be like, I don't care how many people I've got.
1: Right.
0: Just, find a way.
1: Yeah,
0: we'll figure it out.
1: Oh, you're too fancy to push two tables together? Go F yourself. Well, now maybe I am cursing out the manager now. I don't know.
0: Yeah, right. But I have been told we can't do that because of it blocks an exit.
1: Listen,
0: or something like that.
1: Every excuse is bull S. And let me tell you why. I had an experience once. I was in Scotland. My sister made friends with this guy on a dating app, okay?
0: Okay.
1: And so she gives me his information for me to go pay a visit. The guy could not have been more hospitable. He worked on oil rigs in the North Ocean, and he had a live-in girlfriend from Sweden named Olga. They were both tall and both morbidly obese. Oh, both of them were over 300 pounds.
0: Wow.
1: The three of us walked around downtown center Aberdeen, Scotland on a Friday night around 7 p.m. Mm-hmm. Every restaurant was open. Every restaurant had seating available.
0: Mm-hmm.
1: These two got turned away from every restaurant based solely on their appearance.
0: No.
1: 100%.
0: Really?
1: 100%. Yeah.
0: Like, you see those people coming, you know they're going to buy a lot of food.

0: Exactly.
1: Like, why don't you want them
0: but
1: in
0: they,
1: there?
0: But they were being prejudiced against because of they weren't attractive people, I guess, you know?
1: Yeah. Uh-huh.
0: So we ended up some Chinese spot giving us noodles and whatnot, and it was fine.
1: Aw.
0: But yeah, a manager at a restaurant's not going to be accommodating. It's not because they can't. It's because they don't want to.
1: They don't want to. That's true. And Helen or Leslie Helen Barley knew that.
0: And so she wasn't going to have it, and she went to jail for it.
1: That's right. She sure did.
0: All right. That's your dumbass of the day.
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16: Happy Wednesday, everyone. I'm Madison Smith with 13 News. Today, the Tucson DACA recipient who was detained by ICE is expected to appear in federal court. Her name is Carla Toledo, and groups from across southern Arizona are rallying behind her. Toledo was taken into custody from her home back in May. The Department of Homeland Security says she is assaulted a federal agent who was trying to detain a different person and claimed Toledo is in the country illegally. Her lawyers deny both claims. Toledo was released from an Eloy detention center after nearly a week and is set to appear before an immigration judge today. We'll keep you updated on air and online at KOLD.com. Enjoy your Wednesday. I'm Madison Smith with 13 News.
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1: 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Let's see. Big, huge, epic Chef Tucson throwdown. Two-time defending champion Chef Anthony Dromgul of Oban Sushi and Ramen defends his title against Chef AJ Mordazavi of Barnyard Craft House and Eatery. 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Can't wait for that. Looking forward to it. I did not have time in the last dumbass segment for this. This certainly qualifies as a dumbass story.
2: But it is good.
1: But it's much bigger than a dumbass story, really. Mm-hmm. I only learned about this guy yesterday for the first time because he's making news. It was a feller named Jabari Brown. And Jabari is a young pilot that went viral after winning a private jet in a Mr. Beast challenge in 2025, I guess.
2: Oh, my God. So just last year.
1: Yeah. So so Jabari got arrested in Paraguay after authority said he was one of the people connected to a private aircraft where agents found 262 kilos of marijuana. So there's this organization in Paraguay known as Paraguay's National Anti-Drug Secretariat, or CNAD. Mm-hmm. So CNAD, according to them, said the plane arrived from Miami to the country's main airport, which is outside Asunción. I don't know if I'm saying that right. But the arrests, though, have been a headline machine, Christine. Jabari Brown, you got a private jet, you got a viral YouTube winner, you got several American citizens, you got the cannabis authorities in Paraguay described it as high THC content in what investigators suspect may have been a route into the Brazilian market.
2: Oh my God.
1: So Jabari gets known to us after appearing in Mr. Beast's aviation challenge. Mm-hmm. 100 pilots for a private jet, and it's where pilots compete for a Hawker 400 XP valued at $2.4 million. At the time, it says the story was framed as a feel-good internet moment, a 20-year-old pilot beating out 99 other contestants and walking away with a multi-million-dollar aircraft.
2: Wow.
1: It says the contestants were put through a series of physically and mentally exhausting aviation-themed challenges before the final winner took the jet. Jabari, who's also been known online as Treasy, reportedly hoped to use the aircraft to launch a charter business. Huh. Well, just a few months later, his name is now tied to a very different type of aviation story. CNAD said the seized marijuana was a premium variety with a very high THC content. Authorities stated the shipment was found as several suitcases were being transferred from the aircraft to a vehicle believed to be headed towards the city of Asunción. And it says the agency estimates the cargo could be worth around $14,000 per kilo in the Brazilian market. At 262 kilos, that places the shipment's estimated value at roughly $3.5 million.
2: Wow. So I'm hoping that he just rented the plane to somebody and had nothing to do with it and just like, well, you know, they used it in doing that and he's got insurance on it and it'll all be okay. But
1: So I think I might have somewhat of an answer. It says the one of the stranger twists in the case is that Jabari wasn't identified by the authorities as the alleged owner of the aircraft. It says CNAD said the aircraft was allegedly owned and piloted by someone named Keith Seelots, an Estonian citizen, whom the agency identified as a co-founder of a business with Treasy or Jabari in the U.S. A news outlet in Paraguay also reports that Keith Seelots was believed to have piloted the aircraft and left the country before the operation that led to the seizure and the arrests.
2: He took off.
1: So Keith takes off, but Jabari gets arrested at a hotel in Paraguay.
2: Yep. Oh, my God.
1: So the details leave several major questions open, including who organized the flight, who owned the cargo, and what role each person aboard the aircraft played.
2: Whoa. This is crazy.
1: It is.
2: Yeah.
1: It's really, like, and the plane's really, really nice, too. And if you see the video where he is declared the winner of the Mr. Beast Challenge, he falls to his knees. I mean, he is like, he's beside himself with joy and disbelief. And it did. It felt like a real good, feel-good kind of story. And now he's running drugs all over the planet. What are you doing?
2: I wonder how long it took him to come up with this scheme.
1: Not long.
2: No, like 20 minutes. Like, I know what I can do with this plane. Wow.
1: Yeah, man. 262 kilos of high premium, very high THC cannabis.
2: I
1: will never understand why people think they can get away with stuff. It's the Frank Show. We'll be right back. Don't go away.
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1: 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Here's Frank.
2: 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I just found this on... Sorry. I don't need that.
3: Okay.
2: You know, I get distracted by clickbait. You know me. I you know, I'm like a little... Ooh, a birdie. I get distracted easily. So I see a link for BuzzFeed, the weirdest things left in Ubers last year. And I'm like, okay.
3: Okay. I am curious about this, though.
2: Almost everybody has left or almost left a phone in a rideshare or a taxi.
3: Huh.
2: But it's pretty uncommon to leave a wizard wand.
3: What?
2: In an Uber. Uber's released their 10th annual Lost and Found Index. Documents all the absurd stuff that we left behind in rideshares last year.
3: Oh.
2: Okay. Oh boy. They did share a list of 50 oddball things that we forgot. Let's see. First off, there's an ankle monitor.
3: get it off.
2: I always, that's a frequent question for me when I get in a ride share.
3: Yeah.
2: If driver's making chit chat with me, it's always one of the questions I throw out there. Any horror stories?
3: Really?
2: And most of the drivers are like, nah, not really, you know. And then they'll remember an incident and they'll be like, well, there was this one time, you know.
3: Right.
2: Mm-hmm. But 420 donuts. 420 the amount, we assume, not the theme. 420 donuts?
3: 420 donuts?
2: No, I think they mean like weed donuts. 420 donuts, I think.
3: I was hoping it was just the amount, but right. You're probably right.
2: let's see. Someone left behind a sack of marbles.
3: Did you lose your marbles?
2: I think so, yeah.
3: Mm-hmm.
2: Can you imagine someone leaving their oxygen tank in the back of an Uber? That would suck.
3: You'd think that you'd need it.
2: Christ. I would tell you this, too, by the way. I saw an older feller with the oxygen hooked up to his nose with the little machine strapped over his shoulder.
3: Mm-hmm.
2: And that's my biggest fear of aging, is because of all the cigarettes and because of all the cannabis over 35 years, that I'm going to need oxygen supplement. But the second I hit 65.
3: Oh, no. Oh, I hope not. Yeah, I would hate that, too, dragging that thing around my little R2-D2 machine.
2: Yeah, mm-hmm. No.
3: Yuck.
2: Somebody left a brand new mini fridge in an Uber. Like, how? How's that?
3: Oh.
2: That's the whole point of the ride. Like, I it's too big for my car. I need some help.
3: Right. That's why you have it, because that's why you're in the Uber. Oh, my God.
2: Somebody left behind a single red bottom Louis Vuitton heel.
3: Louis Vuitton? They're red bottomed, yeah, fancy, very expensive shoes. Meaning, if she lost this one, the other one's worthless. So, now what?
2: Someone left live fish in an Uber. Somebody forgot two trees. How do you, what? Two trees?
3: Oh, my God.
2: A cape with a Statue of Liberty on it.
3: Now, I'd leave that. Yeah, I can see that leaving it. Mm-hmm.
2: $200 worth of Temu items. Temu?
3: Yeah.
2: Temu is the Asian discount. Amazon, I guess?
3: Basically, yeah. Right. It's cheaper. Yeah. Real bad stuff.
2: Oh,
3: dumb.
2: If I'm the driver and someone leaves this next item in my car, I'm getting excited. Somebody left behind a textured photo with a rhinestoned picture of Jesus.
3: That's awesome.
2: I would delete my Uber account right away so no one could find me.
3: Right. Nope, I just quit.
2: Not only changing cell phone numbers, cell phone services as well. I'm getting rid of all of it. Yeah. a portable thermal printer. I don't know what that is. What's a thermal printer?
3: Oh, it's like, you know that lady that follows Trump around and prints off a bunch of articles for him while he's on the golf course and runs behind him all the time?
2: Okay.
3: She has a thermal printer, and it just uses heat-sensitive paper to print off, or like receipts and stuff like that.
2: A bald cap. What's a bald cap?
3: Oh, that's a cap that you use like when you're like on Saturday Night Live when they need a character to be bald. They just put the cap on him.
2: Okay. Mm-hmm. All right. I was I thought a bald cap, isn't that a toupee? What do we do?
3: No.
2: A dishwasher. Somebody leaves a dishwasher behind in an Uber.
3: What?
2: A 2-pound bag of blue raspberry gushers. Oh, a 2-pound bag. What?
3: I'd never leave those behind.
2: A toboggan, the wizard wand, handcuffs, 2 wedding gowns.
3: Wow.
2: Pelvis implants. What the hell are pelvis implants?
3: Now I have to look that up. Okay, now I'm on a pelvic search.
2: Pelvic implants encompass a variety of medical devices used to stabilize severe fractures. I might need one of these. Reconstruct bone after tumor removal or alter the shape of the hip for cosmetic reasons.
3: Oh, I can see that. Wow.
2: All right. I was thinking it was like a sex dungeon type thing.
3: Me too. Nope.
2: I wasn't alone in that.
3: No, I thought that too. I'm like, that's a nice way of putting it. Okay, let me have a look.
2: I know. So pelvis implants, you mean strap-on.
3: Right. That's what I thought they were trying to say.
2: A meat slicer got left behind in an Uber, 20 pounds of duck sausage, and a child's prosthetic eye.
3: Ew! Oh, my God, no.
2: Let's see. The most forgetful day of the year last year was July 17th with the most lost items. Generally, Sundays are the most forgetful day of the week, it says. The most forgetful cities are New York City, Miami, Chicago, San Francisco, Los Angeles. I mean, probably the metros with the most amount of Ubers on a daily basis, I'd imagine.
3: Yeah, right.
2: And the lost items that peak on certain days, people are most likely to forget their IDs and wallets on Mondays. On Tuesdays, they're most likely to forget their headphones.
3: Interesting.
2: On Wednesdays, most likely to forget a charger, a purse or a bag on a Thursdays, keys on Fridays, phones on Saturdays, and glasses on Sundays. That's wild.
3: I wonder what the reasoning is, like why that is. What's happening to people? I guess on Monday, maybe you're in a hurry.
2: I don't know. All I know is that when I'm in a ride share, I think about this the first moment I get into the car. Don't leave anything because I've done that before.
3: Same.
2: Living in Manhattan for a couple of years, it's going to happen. A buddy of mine went to Tokyo and came back with a really expensive Japanese baseball cap.
3: Oh,
2: and like he spent a couple hundred dollars on it, and he lost one in a cab in New York City. He lost that cap. He's like, I left my cap.
3: Never getting it back. Yep. Kiss it goodbye.
2: Uh huh. Right. So anyway, I just make sure I keep. You know, I have like a shoulder bag, like a messenger bag. And I keep it around my neck. And if I take something out, I just keep it near my bag and I don't set anything on the seat because that's when I forget stuff. If I set it on the seat next to me, then I'm like, oh.
3: Exactly. That's how I do an Uber, too. I sit there, arms crossed, bag around my, slung across, and I don't move and I don't take anything out. I just stay there because I will forget everything.
2: Yeah. All right. Very nice. It's the Frank Show. We'll get a break and be right back.
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0: 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You can use Cracker Barrel Road or the I-10 Frontage Road. There's a crash off right on Ajo Way. That's near Bop Road, also known as Camino de Oeste. Use Kenny Road as your alternate. And here's a few things to stay clear of. A disabled vehicle off right on southbound I-19. That's near Irvington Road. And the construction on Speedway. It's east of Swan to Columbus. You're down to two lanes heading west. And that's traffic. I'm Elaine Bronson.
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1: Well, I kind of got tricked this morning, and I don't appreciate it. I'm not a big fan of being tricked. Not a big fan of April Fools and tricksters and pranksters. Eh, I don't like it.
2: Yeah, I don't either. I don't like practical jokes.
1: Uh-uh. No. Mm-mm. No, I don't ever watch any of those practical joke shows either. I'll tell you what happened. I used to watch my old man throw ice cold water on my mother when she was in the shower. And he would laugh and laugh and just thought it was the funniest thing in the world. And I remember being like, you're gross. What are you doing? Why would you do that?
2: Oh, yeah. Mm-hmm.
1: Okay, so I said I got tricked. I would say, you know, the government has been in the business of releasing all these UFO files.
2: Right. Yep.
1: And the White House put up a new alien website, and it's aliens.gov. I've got it up on my computer right now, and it looks like starry skies in the background. It's in all green, like the X-Files. I'm sorry, I was thinking Twin Peaks for a moment, but no, it looks like X-Files type of icons. It says aliens at the top. It says declassified. And then in giant green letters, it says they walk among us. And so ostensibly you're left to feel like, well, okay, the Pentagon or the White House or whatever has rolled out a new website to give us more information, more details about extraterrestrials and them being on our planet and so on and so forth. I mean, that's been the talk from the White House, isn't it?
2: Right, yeah. That's what you're being led to think, that it's something's being revealed.
1: So on this aliens.gov website, looking like the X-Files, in all green capital letters, aliens, declassified, they walk among us. Then in smaller print, let me read. For 60 years, the U.S. government has kept a closely guarded secret. Aliens have been walking among us, living in our neighborhoods, and interacting with us in our daily lives. They've shopped in the same stores, attended the same classes as our children, and lived seemingly normal human existences. With one exception, they do not belong here. Millions arrived under the cover of darkness and embedded themselves directly into our society. Countless presidents, congressmen, and senior officials knew exactly what was happening. Instead of protecting American citizens, they chose to cover it up and even accelerate the invasion. Until one man finally had the courage to tell the truth. Bold, unapologetic, unafraid. I'm stopping here. This type of bull s.
2: Oh my God, this is gross.
1: This type of nonsense makes me love illegal aliens even more. You're talking about other humans like this, and you're the gross one.
2: Oh my God. First of all, I don't know where to start. Like, people who are here undocumented, we know statistically do not commit more crimes than native-born people.
1: I'm sorry. Let me interrupt real quick.
2: Yeah.
1: You don't know where to start, but you get started right away. Is this in the hopes of winning hearts and minds of conservatives that eat this kind of stuff up?
2: I just don't understand how they can believe all this junk. They know these people. They work with them. They live with them. They're right. Like, there's undocumented people everywhere. What is the problem? They're working on a way to citizenship, and it's not a felony. It's a civil misdemeanor. It's the same thing as being, like, jaywalking.
1: I want every single person that I come in contact with to be here not legal.
2: Right, me too.
1: I would rather interact with those people than with these people. Every second of every day.
2: Honey, if you're walking 3,000 miles with a baby on your back because you want to make a better life for that child and you're coming here like that, you can be my neighbor.
1: Yeah.
2: I'm happy to have you as my neighbor.
1: Yep.
2: Because I've had a lot of crappy neighbors.
1: But the MAGA Reverend, you're not invited to the barbecue, sorry.
2: No.
1: No.
2: This website's disgusting. I had no idea.
1: It's really, really, really, really disgusting. It is garbage. It's white trash.
2: So you scroll down, and it's an arrest map.
1: Yeah.
2: It shows you where ICE is. It shows you what they're doing and who they're arresting.
1: The truth is no longer out there. It's right here, right now.
2: Oh, geez, really?
1: And so, yeah, they've done this whole, look, we're going to be real open about UFOs. And now they're turning it to show a giant arrest map of which looks like all of Texas is in red.
2: Up.
1: Yeah.
2: Yeah. Mine shows Las Vegas because of my internet thinks I'm in Las Vegas. So it just took me there.
1: Oh, are you doing, doing a VPN? Yeah.
2: Yeah. Well, not a VPN. It's just my internet is satellite

0: 1930s, 1940s Germany.
1: Idaho?
2: Yeah.
1: Really?
2: 100%, yeah.
1: Why is that?
0: Well, because all the people that maintain that kind of ideology, that they want that to be their homeland.
1: Right, that's right. Yeah. There's quite a few of those believers.
0: Quite a few.
1: Coeur d'Alene.
0: Yeah. Mm-hmm. Well, with the entire state, not just Coeur d'Alene, the entire state. They yeah. Mm-hmm. They got retreats and camps and everything.
1: They really do. It's their church state. Yeah. They love it.
0: Yeah. Anywho. Mm. So the new White House website about aliens, just know that it's got absolutely nothing to do with UFOs. And it's demeaning to people in different circumstances, which I'm against. I'm against it.
1: Me too. Hardworking people don't need to be treated like that.
0: I'm going to do a pair of digital tickets to the return of the Carnival of Sins Motley Crue with Tesla and Extreme September 16th at Talking Stick. You can get more information and a link for tickets at klpx.com, but I'll do caller 8 right now at 600-5579. 600-KLPX will get you hooked up with a pair of tickets for that. It'll be a fun show to get out of town for the evening with. Good luck with that. We'll be right back.
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1: So can I, Christine, I got to share something with you that I've been thinking a lot about lately.
2: Yeah, what?
1: Remember our on-air chat about Paul McCartney and all the appearances on SNL, and he's got a brand new album that dropped out, and then you kind of shared that you and your new move-in boyfriend Getty were watching Paul McCartney on SNL, and you kind of had to turn it off.
2: Mm-hmm. It made me cringe. Second song did. Yeah.
1: Because you said it was his older sounding voice. It sounded like old and feeble. And is that...
2: And off to, not in tune. It wasn't just old and feeble or weak or whatever, but it was those things. But it was also off key. He didn't sound good.
1: Okay. I'm going to refuse to believe Paul McCartney is off key. Just on the face of it. I will say that. I'll need to see the video. I'll have to see the video, and because I have perfect pitch, and I can tell right away if Paul is askew, as it were.
2: Right? I believe it. Yeah. Yes. Well, I think anybody can, because like it was not good.
1: Okay, I'm still not buying he's off key. I do understand he sounds old, though. I get that.
2: Mm-hmm. Yeah.
1: And I remember. Well, the reason I keep thinking about it is because I'm upset for Paul, and it's not because you felt that way. It's because if like when I heard him sing, I'm like, oh, he sounds a little old. But it's never going to be enough for me to turn it off because it's Paul. But then I hear you say that, and you guys had to turn it off. It made you cringe, and I felt hurtful for Paul. And then it also made me think that there are other people that are thinking the same thing, too.
2: Right. Yeah, I'm not alone. I've been looking at other comments about it.
1: Right.
2: I have seen it. There's a Washington Post article about it.
1: Okay. All right. Well, I haven't said anything. I've just been ruminating about it, and I came to a realization. I had like a light bulb eureka moment.
2: Okay.
1: And I understand why Paul's elderly sounding singing voice doesn't bother me like it might you or other people.
2: Okay.
1: And it's because I've been listening to Neil Young for 2 decades now sound old.
2: Oh, I bet that's it. Yeah.
1: So this is from the new album, As Time Explodes. It's a live album. It's Neil Young with Neil Young and the Chrome Hearts. Well,

0: So that's after the gold rush. And I was explaining to Rob the other day what my kind of origin story with Neil Young is. Mm-hmm. And it's very specifically that track that I just played.
1: Really?
0: From his second solo album, After the Gold Rush, which I bought on compact disc at a Tower Records in Nashville. I was in love with a girl. We were in the car. Crosby, Stills, Nash, and Young comes on. She goes, oh, that's my band. So I'm like, oh, yeah, now it's my band too. Oh, and Neil Young does a bunch of solo stuff. Let's check that out. And I remember being in my car listening to After the Gold Rush and having like an angelic heavenly moment there.
1: So what year did that album come out?
0: Probably 72.
1: Whoa.
0: Right.
1: So he wasn't even really old. He just sounded way.
0: This, him singing that you just heard is him now.
1: Oh, that's him now.
0: On a live album.
1: Right. Okay, got it.
0: And when I was playing it, did he sound elderly to you as well?
1: I mean, a little stronger than Paul McCartney did, to be honest.
0: Yeah. Wow.
1: Mm-hmm.
0: Yeah. All right.
1: Yeah.
0: Well, in defense of Paul McCartney, I will tell you that lurking about that evening in New York City at SNL was a one Craig Gass taking pictures, putting arms around people. And so
1: Craig Gass was
0: and
1: there.
0: So
1: no.
0: I think Paul probably maybe got a little bug. Maybe he got a little bug passed on to him from our very own Craig Gass. So
1: what happened? Is Paul McCartney sick?
0: No. I'm saying if there's
1: that way.
0: If there's an excuse why Paul wasn't 100%, I blame Craig Gass.
1: Or like Jill Biden, he was drugged. let's blame Craig. Oh, no. Oh, that's crazy. He was there. Craig is everywhere.
0: I haven't heard from Craig in a while. Maybe he'll get into my phone now after that. Who knows?
1: I hope so. Oh, my gosh. That's funny.
0: All right. It's the Frank Show. We'll be right back.
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5: There's a couple of disabled vehicles this morning. One is off right on southbound I-19, that's near Irvington Road, and another on southbound I-19 near Ajo Way. Neither seems to be bothering the traffic flow as of now. Just stay alert. Cortero and Arizona Pavilions Drive reports an accident that is in the final clearing stage. You can use I-10 Frontage Road or the Cracker Barrel Road. And a crash off right on Ajo Way, that's near Bop Road. That one's also in the final clearing stages. Use Kinney Road as your alternate. And that's traffic. I'm Elaine Bronson.
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1: My God, I'm not a big fan of energy drinks. If I do get one, it'll be what's the one that gives you wings?
2: Red Bull.
1: Yeah, I'll do a Red Bull.
2: Yeah,
1: but but it'll be the smallest of all the sizes.
2: Oh, I love the baby Red Bull.
1: I'll get a baby Red Bull, but I'll get a Red Bull Zero.
2: Mm-hmm.
1: And I may do a baby Red Bull Zero a couple times a year. Mm-hmm. Like, it really is very infrequent.
2: Yeah.
1: And now the granddaughter of our president has her very own energy drink. This is the... I'm getting a little sick and tired of all these influencers launching their own energy drinks. This seems to be the hallmark of the wealthy internet douchebag now.
2: Oh, God. Why are they doing it?
1: Accelerator Active Energy is the name of the company that Kai Trump has partnered with. It's been great. It's been very natural and just an authentic partnership. I drink energy drinks and I love Accelerator, especially being in school, playing golf, working out. It just kind of keeps me up through the whole day.
2: Oh my God. Isn't Barron Trump also in the energy drink business
1: so
2: now?
1: So it's Barron's got an energy drink. Kai's got an energy drink. This is the energy drink grift for members of the White House family. I would never in a million years will I put my fingers on any energy drink aside from Red Bull. I just refuse. I will never do it.
2: No Bang?
1: Nope.
2: Drink Bang.
1: Yeah. No Monster, no Bang, no Accelerator, mm-hmm. no Kai, no Barron, none. F all you guys.
2: Oh, there's one called Trump Drive Energy, Galaxy's first cognitive energy drink. Yeah. Cognitive, they love that word.
1: It's because they don't know what it means. It's just one of those words where they go, that's the kind of word that a dumb person will see and go, I'm on the smart team.
2: That makes sense.
1: Right.
2: I love that word, cognitive. All right. Me too. Yeah.
1: All right. Keystone Light is celebrating America's 250th anniversary with this is how abysmal beer sales are. Mm-hmm. Keystone Light is celebrating with a 4th of July promotion that includes a weekend getaway in Florida, backyard barbecue, and a World War II fighter plane flyover for only $250. Mm-hmm. So the bad news is only one person can book this experience.
2: Oh.
1: So it sounds like a lot of people are going to be stocking their fridge with Keystone Light apple beer. This is the commercial for it here. Let mm-hmm. me see what this says.
3: America takes things and makes them better. Yeah. Like how Keystone Light took apple beer.
1: Okay. Right away, out of the gate, you know,
4: you only need the edge of your seat, but we'll sell you the whole thing.
1: Like, no.
2: Yeah, it's giving that. Mm-hmm.
3: Money. It made it better. Most American day of the year.
5: July 4th, 250th.
3: Even better.
1: No, it's too much. It's too loud and abrasive. I wish I could find. There was a jingle that I've seen recently, probably during D-backs games.
2: Uh-huh.
1: I want to say it's for QT. I could be wrong.
2: Oh.
1: But they've got like a deal where it's like a hot dog, a drink, and a bag of chips for $5, right?
2: Yeah.
1: But they've got like a 80s era hair metal band singing the jingle.
2: Oh, right. I've seen this.
1: Uh-huh. And I've been meaning it, but I haven't seen it in a month or so. It's been a while since I've seen it, but that for a while was like my new favorite TV commercial jingle.
6: Oh, okay.
1: Because it was goofy.
2: Yeah, that's a good one.
1: I know that this is supposed to be goofy, but I also know, like, who Keystone Light is targeting.
3: The most American house in America and get a World War II.
2: Uh-huh. That's right.
1: I mean, if you've got to include in the script for your beer commercial, America, America, America.
2: You've got a demo in mind for sure. Right. Mm-hmm.
1: You find anything, Rob?
5: No, I was trying to look it up. It's bringing up like old commercials.
1: Oh, yeah, of course. Yeah.
2: Yeah, me too. That's all I got at first. Okay.
1: Village in Long Island facing an unusual election where no candidates have registered to run for mayor. So now they got to do a write-in election. These are some residents talking about this bizarre sitch.
6: It's ridiculous. I've never seen anything like this.
7: Ask them to run for office. They don't want to do it. So they don't pay attention. When you don't pay attention, this is what happens.
8: You get a lot of people writing in, people who are not qualified.
7: Some guy comes up there with 50 of his closest friends. He's your mayor. If 100 people get one write-in each, it's a tie. So it's a strange situation.
1: Well, but do you blame people for not wanting to get involved in politics? There's a ton of good people that might be inclined, but not in this atmosphere, not in this era, you know?
2: No, that's right. Yeah. And I always worry, like, people who get involved in politics, why?
1: I've asked myself that question for 30 years, and I only routinely come up with one answer. And it's some kind of deep narcissism.
2: That's what I mean. Like, the type of people that do get involved in politics are usually the people who shouldn't.
1: Exactly.
2: Like Tom Steyer is a billionaire. Why is he? He could do more good outside of politics with all his money than he can in politics. And yet he insists on being in politics.
1: Who's this,
2: I don't get it.
1: Who's this goober running for mayor of L.A.?
2: Spencer Pratt.
1: Yeah.
2: Yeah.
1: Get the hell out of here, stupid.
2: Get yourself your own job.
1: You're a reality show star and a really bad, dumb one at that.
2: Yes. Yeah. Not a serious person. Not somebody I would want managing like one of the biggest cities in the United States. It's just nuts.
1: A teen named Bubba Harrelson has gone viral after he tasted a jar of Kool-Aid infused pineapple spears.
2: Oh.
1: And the way he says, "Dabid tough." Oh, that's a bit tough?
2: I guess so.
1: So the way he says that bit tough, after taking a sip of Kool-Aid, he then unwraps a plastic fork and he says that bit ga after chomping on the pineapple slices. So this is the moment that somebody interviews him about the way he talks. All right.
2: Okay.
1: Okay.
9: Yeah, that bit tough. That bit ga.
10: Oh, yeah. Appreciate you, bro. Yes, sir. Today, we came to pull up. First question I want to know, was it really tough in gas?
9: Yeah, it was most definitely tough.
10: And how you feel about blowing up?
9: It's good. And yeah, got a whole bunch of fame.
10: People be in the comments saying you fake your voice and stuff. Is that true?
9: Nah, that's for real how I talk.
10: For real?
9: For real.
10: You from Florida and stuff?
9: Nah, or? From Wilmington.
10: And what made you start talking like that?
9: I don't know if that's how I grew up.
1: All right. So they've actually got a translator here so we can help understand how the kid talks.
2: Oh.
1: Debit tough is that bitch is tough.
2: Oh.
1: Debit ga is that bitch is gas.
2: Gas.
1: I saw a video of a young black teen in Chicago. And he's like, man, he goes like, everybody's saying that I talk with this accent and I don't buy it. So he's got like a whole list of words that he's got to try to pronounce.
2: And it's
1: just basically words with a bunch of R's in it.
2: Oh, okay.
1: And he gets like to the second word and he's like, oh, no.
2: Never mind. That's great.
1: He's like, no, that's my Midwest accent for real.
2: Yeah, now you know.
1: Yeah.
2: Right. Well, that's funny.
1: It's National Egg Day.
2: Didn't
1: know we had a National Egg Day.
2: Really?
1: You remember the incredible edible egg jingle, Christine?
2: I do. The incredible.
11: Ooh, you gotta love it. The incredible edible egg.
2: Yeah. Yay.
1: And then I come to Arizona 26 years ago.
2: Uh-huh.
1: And I see there's a breakfast restaurant called The Good Egg.
2: The Good Egg.
1: I think there is still one in town. Huh?
5: What happened to those?
1: Well, I know there was one near Oracle and River.
5: Oh, yeah.
1: When there was a TGI Fridays there, and then I think it transitioned to a Good Egg. But there still is a Good Egg in town, and I want to say it's out east on Fort Lowell.
2: Mm-hmm.
1: And the only reason I know it's there is because my friend Diego that owns the shop that does athletic apparel for Southern Arizona is in the same complex. So every time I go to visit Diego at the shop, I see all the blue hairs coming out of the Good Egg. Yeah. and I've never eaten there. I go, man, I'm 55. I'm still too young.
2: Yeah. Aww. Yeah, can't get in there. No.
1: No, they're gonna check my ID and see I'm not 80.
2: Right, they're in the Village Inn. Two places young people do not go.
1: Peebo Bryson died. Maybe you'll remember Peebo Bryson from the 80s.
2: Oh yeah, I do.
1: Grammy winning vocalist Peebo passed yesterday. He was 75. Did a bunch of Disney hits with Regina Bell and Celine Dion. Here's some of it. Here.
12: Baby, can you stop the rain from falling?
1: Listen. I played this stuff on the radio till I was blue in the face.
2: Yep.
1: I worked in AC radio in Memphis, Tampa, New York City.

0: That montage is only halfway done. It keeps going on.
1: Oh, I love it. Yeah, If Ever You're in My Arms Tonight is one I remember from when I was a teenager and, like, the school dances.
0: If ever you're in my arms again, this time I love you for it. That one?
1: Yeah, that's it. Yeah. Oh, it's so good. And tonight I celebrate my love for you.
0: This is the Beauty and the Beast one, isn't it?
1: Yeah.
0: Oh,
1: I love it.
0: Oh, yeah, that's Celine.
1: Yeah.
0: I would have liked to have asked Peebo on his deathbed how much
2: Celine Dion.
0: How much tail did he get from all of his adult contemporary soulful ballads? I bet.
1: Honey.
0: I bet a lot, right?
1: Mm-hmm. All the time.
0: I mean, if who's the feller that sang with our own gal here from Tucson?
1: Fellow that sang.
0: Yeah. He's the guy that's got the big giant mole on his face.
1: Yeah, he sang with Linda Ronstadt. Aaron Neville.
0: Yeah, if Aaron Neville can pull tail with that giant mole on his face.
1: Mm-hmm.
0: Like if you accidentally cut it off with a scalpel. A million tiny little spiders will go crawling everywhere. if he could pull tail.
1: Yeah. Then for sure. And Linda Ronstadt looked at him like, I'm in love with this man.
0: Right, I know.
1: In the videos?
0: I know.
1: I remember that chemistry.
0: Yeah. Oof. But then I'd see that mole on his cheek and I'd be like, man, can't you do something about that?
1: Yeah, wouldn't you want to?
0: A little surgery, right? Something.
1: Yeah, something. Laser. I don't know.
0: It's the Frank Show. Oh, hold on. I've got a giveaway here. 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We'll be right back.
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2: All right, looks like there's been a refresh on Drudge Report. There is a photo of Barry Weiss next to Leslie Stahl.
3: Yeah.
2: And in all red caps, it says, "Is Stahl next?" And then and then it says, "Conform or rebel." And then it says, "Barry doing Don's dirty work."
3: Yeah.
2: Yeah. Mike Rapp joins us. Hi, Mike.
3: Good morning, everyone.
2: We did a segment earlier about Scott Pelley.
3: Yeah.
2: Getting fired from 60 Minutes because he's got this new non-TV broadcaster executive producer who's really a tech writer.
3: Yeah.
2: And in their first meeting, Scott Pelley is like, "Dude, you're going to ruin this franchise. Nobody trusts you." And I was telling Christine, I've had to pull that move with managers in this building before.
3: It takes a lot.
2: But it takes a lot to ruin a good brand.
3: Yeah.
2: And they seem to be doing a really... Barry and these other Yahoos that she's hired, seems like they're doing a really good job. They're down to three correspondents now.
3: Yeah.
2: With Scott Pelley out, Leslie Stahl, there's some 55-year-old guy my age that's in there. Looks young.
3: Anderson Cooper's gone.
2: Anderson Cooper's out. But the thought occurred to me right before I turned mics on. What if 60 Minutes does this time next year just devolve into Joe Rogan conspiracy episodes?
4: Oh, yeah. They'll be doing stories about Bigfoot and mushrooms and DMT trips. I love it. Yeah.
2: And watch the ratings soar.
3: Yeah.
4: They're going to turn into a current affair or, you know, a news magazine type of, you know what
2: I
4: mean?
2: Yeah.
3: I was watching the golf tournament this weekend or last weekend.
2: Which tournament?
3: Schwab, I think.
2: Oh, okay, yeah.
3: But it was on CBS. My wife comes in and looks at me and says, "What are you doing?"
2: I know, right?
3: And I'm like, well, maybe I want to watch the golf.
2: You want to watch the golf tournament. I told Christine, I can't, I don't do boycotts. I don't. There's too much to keep track of.
3: That's true.
2: You know, it just is. Like, I'm sorry, I don't eat it that often, but it's so good. So I'm going to treat myself to some Chick-fil-A.
4: Yeah. Sorry. I even told Gary, I also don't really participate in too many boycotts. If I really did just stop eating, drinking, watching anything that I found offensive or the company that I found offensive,
2: you would die from starvation.
4: I know. I'd never go anywhere.
2: Right?
4: I wouldn't do anything. I just get so overwhelmed by it. I can't keep track.
3: Well, she's never been like this. I guess maybe there's nothing that has said to her in the past.
2: She hasn't had reason to.
3: Yeah, but now she's, you know, it's like everybody in this country is so raw right now.
2: I know.
4: Well, we're tired.
2: Which is why I have decided to stick my head in the sand.
3: I know.
2: Watch sports because I am prioritizing my own mental health.
3: Self-preservation.
2: Right. Yeah, absolutely.
4: Mm-hmm.
2: But yeah, I just, there is one boycott that I stick to steadfast.
3: What's that?
2: It's Jimmy John's.
3: The trophy hunter?
2: The trophy hunter that I've seen murder baby elephants.
3: Yeah.
4: Same, me too. But that place has nothing I want. It's not my Chick-fil-A. You know what I mean? I'm not willing to like compromise my own values because it's so good. It's not that good to me. Right. Maybe someone else loves it. I don't know. Yeah. I'm not going to yuck your yum.
3: Oh, that threshold. Oh.
4: Right.
2: Mike, have you ever felt compelled to adhere and stick to a boycott of any sort?
3: Well, I don't do the Jimmy John's thing either, but it was not. But it's kind of like Christine; it's not hard,
2: right?
3: You know,
2: right.
3: It's not like you have to, you know, give up anything. You know,
4: it's a soft ask.
3: You know, there's stuff that you don't want, you know, and don't need in your life. And if there's something offensive about it, it's even easier to ignore.
2: This only came into my life via my marriage. Because my wife is extremely active like that. She'll yell at me for getting Chick-fil-A.
3: Very sensitive.
2: Yeah.
4: Oh.
2: And
4: she's a boycotter?
2: Oh, yeah. Yeah.
4: Yeah.
2: And for the longest time, she insisted that we go to Target and not Walmart. And I'm like, okay, well, a couple things. First off, Walmart's closer. Secondly, I don't care. I don't feel like driving all the way over to Target. You know?
3: My girls used to have this thing about Target. You know, it was like, She lives in New York City, and there's no Target, so there's no room for it.
2: You know?
3: So she comes home, and it's like, land ho, there it is, the Target. And then there was this, I guess it was a DEI thing that happened over there.
4: Yeah.
3: And both of them got all ruffled about that, and their beloved Target is now on the list.
2: Oh, no, the black community, black community's been boycotting and targeting, boycotting Target. Yeah.
4: Yep.
2: Absolutely. Mm-hmm. In fact, I see... Well, it's been a while. It's been a couple of weeks, but you know, I would load up one of the sites, and I'd see Black Twitter going, "We're still boycotting Target," and people are like, "Oh yeah, we're still boycotting." Yeah.
3: Well, you know, I
4: wouldn't be able to shop anywhere.
3: I kind of like Target, you know, because you go in there and there's room, you can walk around, and if you go into Walmart, it seems so.
2: No, listen,
3: pressed.
2: No. Yeah. Hear me out. Target for men is brilliant because there's always a cute mom. there is like just the quality of client at Target just is head and shoulders above just Walmart.
3: Oro Valley moms, that's what I'm seeing when I go.
4: Yeah,
2: anywhere, any Target, anywhere. Uh-huh. You know, I particularly enjoy the Target on Oracle.
4: A lot of yoga moms go there. Yoga moms, sweatpants.
2: I enjoy picking up some supplies in August. You'll see a lot of the U of A athletes.

0: Bond's original restaurant's World Margarita Championship, Saturday, June 6th.
1: I put that in there. Oh. I just saw it. I can't believe it. Oh. We haven't talked about this yet.
0: Okay.
1: Yeah.
2: Well, you know why? I can help you out with this.
1: Why?
2: Well, normally when there's a big festival or some sort of organized gathering.
1: Yeah.
2: Usually radio broadcast outfits are in the business of generating revenue.
3: Right on. Go out there and generate some revenue.
1: Yeah, well,
2: so if the folks from the World Margarita Championship haven't come to us and ask if we'll promote, you know what I mean?
1: Oh, I guess it just sounds like something fun that Tucson yeah, would know about. Yes. I didn't
3: As
1: hear
3: talent,
1: about this.
3: Frank,
1: so.
3: You rise above that, you know, and you localize. And you
2: well,
3: know,
2: no, I do. I was
3: you
2: just,
3: know the right thing to do.
2: Yeah, no, I was just explaining to Christine like why we haven't talked about it yet.
3: Well, I don't do a lot of margaritas, but I had one once. It was called the Cadillac Margarita.
2: Okay.
1: Oh.
3: And I don't have access to look it up right now.
2: Yeah, yeah.
3: It was good.
2: Good.
3: And I'm like, wow, that could be habit forming.
2: I did one time on the show years and years ago. It was Margarita Friday. And this is when I had the little person with us. And we went back to my apartment. This must have been like 01.
3: Wow.
2: Like 25 years ago. And I ended up passed out in my bedroom. From
1: That's great.
2: Woke up like at 9:30 that night. Everybody was gone. I'm like, oh, I guess it was a party.
1: Nice.
4: You know what we can do?
2: Yes, Rob.
4: I see Whiskey Del Baca's participating when we have Jana in tomorrow.
2: Oh.
4: From Whiskey Del Baca.
2: Oh.
4: Talk to her about it.
1: Yeah.
2: Absolutely.
3: See, there's some radio producing.
2: Good
3: right
2: call.
3: There.
2: That's,
3: there
2: you that's go. 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
1: Mike and I were having a conversation, and this is something you can only do if you're an old person.
2: Yeah.
1: We were having a conversation about our memories of our grandparents when we were young and the stories they used to tell.
3: Mm-hmm.
1: And my Jean, my grandmother on my mother's side, would talk about the Great Depression all the time.
2: Yeah.
1: Would never shut up about it.
2: No.
1: Why didn't you clean your plate? You know, if we didn't clean our plate when we were a kid, we didn't get dinner the next day.
2: That was their total frame of reference. Yeah, I was telling Frank about, you know, because there was no genealogy. You had a Bible, and that was it. And you looked in the Bible, and you could find out, you know, people in the past, when they were born and that kind of stuff, and that was it.
4: Right.
2: You know, and it was no online sharing or anything like that. It was just in the Bible. And we were looking for, I was looking through the family Bible for a name for our daughter.
1: Okay.
2: And it was a wasteland for names for, you know, the 20th century. I mean, there's a woman in there named Tuna.
1: Was that just a nickname, or was that her birth name?
2: Tuna.
1: Yeah.
2: You know, and I'm like, you know, and so there's, you know, I could rain down all kinds of misery on my daughter.
1: Yeah, hold on. Was that a family name that was in the Bible?
2: First name was Tuna.
1: And is that a family member?
2: Yeah.
1: Okay. So it's not, I'm trying to, think back to biblical characters named Tuna, and I'm not getting anything.
3: Well,
2: there's all these country names. You know, these are country folk. You know, and so, and the country names are can be kind of funny. And it's likely that Tuna didn't know what a tuna was.
3: Right, never had it.
2: Never seen a tuna, never heard about a tuna, but she was Tuna for some reason.
1: George Washington never knew dinosaurs existed.
2: Yeah.
1: You know,
2: so it's, but at the same time, you know, it's just like, oh, who are these Berthas and
1: Christine
2: Westers and, you know,
1: Christine, go ahead. She's champing.
3: Well, I was just going to say, sometimes I'll send Frank a lady going, these are a bunch of Appalachian names.
2: Yeah.
3: And somebody saying that, or listing them, names that don't exist anymore, are real.
1: I was just going to get that out.
3: Perfita.
1: Yeah, there's meme videos of people traipsing through cemeteries in West Virginia looking at Appalachian baby names.
2: Yeah.
1: That's why when I saw you've got a great grandfather named Lightforce.
2: Lightburn.
3: Yeah.
1: Lightburn.
2: My grandmother's name was Ouida.
1: Okay. Yeah.
2: Ouida. Ouida.
1: Yeah. Sounds very, sounds like a cousin to Ouija.
2: You know, Ouida. And, you know, again, it's all Appalachian stuff, you know, and it was like, my mother's name was Betty Lou. Really?
3: Yeah.
2: That was her name. Betty wasn't Elizabeth Louise. It was Betty Lou there on the birth certificate.
1: I had a Hilda. I still am very fond of a Hilda.
2: Mm-hmm.
1: Yeah. Grandma Hilda was, I remember being a little guy, like kindergarten, first grade, and we're living in Colorado Springs.
2: Mm-hmm.
1: And she would come to visit, and we would take drives up the Pikes Peak Mountain.
2: Uh-huh.
1: Before they had guardrails up.
2: Oh, my gosh.
1: We were in a blue Volkswagen van.
2: Oh.
1: And Grandma Hilda was having a conniption fit.
2: She was losing it,
1: She was, ay-yi-yi, ay-yi.
2: Oh, way she couldn't handle it.
1: I just remember, ay-yi-yi.
3: Oh, my God, that's funny.
1: Rob says, I've heard Rob say ay-yi-yi a few times before.
2: Yeah.
1: And I always go, oh, you knew Hilda. All right.
2: And yeah,
3: I love it.
2: That's where my wife goes when she curses. It's ay, ay, ay.
1: Ay, ay,
2: and she
1: ay.
2: Also says, hecky, heck.
3: Wow.
2: And I'm like, baby, easy it up.
1: Yeah.
2: Boy, there are children around.
1: Innocent and adorable. Hecky, heck.
2: Hecky, heck. She says.
1: All right. We're going to clear the studio. Mike Rapp's got your middays and your lunch hour. You guys, thank you for hanging. We appreciate it. Have a good day. We'll see you tomorrow on The Frank Show. Bye.
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0: 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Are we reaching? So he keeps hanging up. 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

0: 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Peter Frampton from Frampton Comes Alive. Huge double album, mid-70s on that one. 91 for our new throwback today. We'll have six tunes from 1991 and yesterday, 1983, the year of the great flood here in Tucson. It rained like 5-7 inches over the course of 3 days. Huge storm, cost hundreds of million dollars in damages. We're looking at just sunny skies and warm temperatures. All right, got a good weekend coming up. Keep it here. It's 96.1 KLPX.
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0: 96.1 KLPX with Foreigner, Blue Morning, A Blue Day. That's what we got happening in the old Pueblo. Hey, coming up in this next half hour, I'm going to hook you up with a half price deal. Also, in the 11 o'clock hour, we have your tickets to Mickey Thomason's Starship, so you don't want to go anywhere. And a big thank you to all those who participated in Frank's Footy Trivia of the Day. Congratulations go out to the grand prize winner, Julia Barajas. 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

Coming up, Lynyrd Skynyrd, Nazareth Queen, The Cars, Simple Minds. We'll have your tickets to go see Mickey Thomas and Starship. Ringo Starr playing tonight in the Old Pueblo. 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

0: 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I'm Mike Rapp coming up on that noon hour. That means a throwback. We'll get a six-pack from 1991, six tunes from that year. We'll find out what's happened and hear what it sounded like. All this week, I'm giving away tickets to Mickey Thomas and Starship. Let's get a winner. What's your name?
1: David.
0: David, we're going to hook you up with some tickets to go see Mickey Thomas and Starship. When was the last time you went to a rock show?
1: Let me see. When was the last one? It was, I think last year. Was it Dweezil Zappa?
0: All right.
1: A couple years ago.
0: Well, we have to get you out again, man. You've been working too hard.
1: Oh, yeah. I'm telling you, brother. I've been trying to win tickets and finally won.
0: All right. Well, you hold on the phone here. We'll hook you up. And we sure do appreciate you listening to KLPX.
1: Okay. Thank you so much.
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0: It's 1991. We're going to the movies, bringing a girlfriend, and her fingernails are going to be dug into your arm for about 2 hours as you watch a movie about a brilliant psychiatrist who's also a violent psychopath serving life behind bars for various acts of murder and cannibalism. Silence of the Lambs.
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0: That was a creepy movie. 1991, Guns N' Roses still on fire. 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

All right, here we are in the middle of that throwback to 1991 when salsa outsold ketchup for the first time in the good old U.S. of A. Less sugar and better for you. 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
20: I'll get it started. I'm getting it started. Woo!

Coming up, Jimi Hendrix. He's coming to get you. Green Day on deck. Right now, it's the Eagles at 96.1 KLPX.

0: 96.1 KLPX. Look out, ladies. Jimi Hendrix coming to get ya. I'm Mike Rapp. Coming up on that 1 o'clock hour, you get another six-pack of classic rock. And coming up this afternoon with Larry Mack, your tickets to Kenny Wayne Shepherd.
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0: They told me they'd pay me big bucks if I talked sexy on 96.1 KLPX. So, 96.1 KLPX. But I did refuse to shave Larry's head. 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

0: 96.1 KLPX, Boston, wrapping up that six-pack of classic rock. If you're new to the Old Pueblo, we give you a six-pack at the top of every hour. And we sure do appreciate you finding us, checking us out. We've got a great weekend coming up. And here in Tucson, we have our own Iron Chef competition. 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

Coming up, David Bowie, Stevie Nicks, The Doors on Deck. Ringo Starr plays the old Pueblo tonight. Welcome to town, Mr. Starkey. 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
0: 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It's working, isn't it?

0: 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David Bowie and his buddy John Lennon. Hints of the Beatles in that set. Ringo coming tonight. At the top of the 2 o'clock hour, Larry Mack joins us with a six-pack of classic rock. He'll also hook you up with a chance to go see Kenny Wayne Shepherd. And he's got details on a great Friday half-price deal. Keep it here. It's 96.1 KLPX.
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14: I'll get it started. I'm getting it started.

96.1 KLPX, high of 100 today, and then 100 through Friday, overnight lows in the 70s. Saturday is going to be a little bit cooler, a high of only 99. I know you could feel that 1 degree difference.

0: 96.1 KLPX, number one for classic rock. All right, at the end of this six-pack, I'm going to be giving you a chance to win a pair of tickets to see Kenny Wayne Shepherd at the Rialto Theater on June 18th. Also qualify to win that autographed guitar from Kenny Wayne. Let me tell you about some concerts coming to Tucson. Tonight, Ringo Starr and his all-star band at the Linda Ronstadt Music Hall, featuring Steve Lukather, Colin Hay, Warren Hamm, Hamish Stewart, Greg Bissonette, Buck Johnson. It's going to be a blast. As a matter of fact, tonight around 6:30, it's going to be a twofer of Ringo with and without the Beatles in tonight's Junk Drawer, Larry's Junk Drawer, around 6:30 tonight. Some other shows coming to Tucson, of course, Kenny Wayne Shepherd, Rialto Theater, June 18th. Bob Dylan at AVA on June 24th. Very same night, the Taj Ferrant is going to be at 191 Tool. And Starship, featuring Mickey Thomas, will be out at Desert Diamond Casino's Diamond Center in Sarita on July 11th. 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

0: Ringo Starr and his all-star band performing tonight at the Linda Ronstadt Music Hall. 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I'm Larry Mack, 96.1 KLPX, Aerosmith, Cheap Trick, Scorpions on the way. Also, we're going to hear from Kenny Wayne Shepherd, give you a chance to win a pair of tickets to see his concert on June 18th, and also qualify to win an autographed Kenny Wayne Shepherd guitar. All the details about his show and all the other shows coming to Tucson and Phoenix at klpx.com.
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3: Well, it looks like we got an injury accident this afternoon. It's causing delays at East Rackman Street and North Stone Avenue. Drivers should avoid the area by using 6th Avenue or Grant Road as alternate routes. Use caution in this area. Also, there's a traffic incident with property damage at North La Cunada Drive and West Ina Road. Use caution there also. I'm Tip, and that was your Tucson traffic.
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Anyway, Shepherd bringing his Ledbetter Heights 30th anniversary tour to the Rialto Theater on June 18th. 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While you're there, go to the Zoom interview page and check out my conversation with Kenny Wayne Shepherd. Really cool conversation about him redoing the Ledbetter Heights with his singer that he's had for a very, very long time. And it's also got the cover of it. You know, it was the teenage Kenny back 30 years ago. Now it's the adult Kenny on the cover of on the new version of the album. And he's going to be performing the album in its entirety on June 18th over at the Rialto Theater, plus a bunch of his other songs as well. You want to go on our tab? Well, text the word Kenny, K-E-N-N-Y, to 520-600-5579. 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If you win the tickets, you'll also qualify to win an autographed Kenny Wayne Shepherd guitar. Yeah, that's pretty cool. Off the new version of his album, here's Born with a Broken Heart, Kenny Wayne Shepherd, 96.1 KLPX, going to follow it up with Aerosmith.

0: 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George Thorogood, Tom Petty, Van Halen, and Nirvana in there. 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

0: 96.1 KLPX, Kiss, AC/DC, and Queen before the next 6 or 5 for your ride home here on this Wednesday. And then coming up around 6:30 tonight, another chance for you to win Kenny Wayne Shepherd tickets. And also a chance to win that autographed Kenny Wayne Shepherd guitar. Hey, Blue Moon, very proud to present the 18th annual Iron Chef Tucson competition and culinary experience. Going to be on the 18th of July over at Desert Diamond Casino's Diamond Center out there in Sorita. Southern Arizona's biggest culinary celebration returns. It'll be an incredible afternoon and night of food, drinks, and live competition. 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Then get ready for this. Two-time defending champion Chef Anthony Dromgoole of Oban Sushi and Ramen defending his title against Chef A.J. 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
1: 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Traffic.
2: Well, for those of you that are in Marana or up at the northwest side, there's a crash with unknown injuries that has been reported at North Dove Mountain Boulevard and West Tangerine Road. Expect delays in that area. Use caution if traveling through that intersection. Motorists may want to consider Thornydale or Moore Road as alternate routes. I'm Tip, and that was your Tucson traffic.
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0: 96.1 KLPX. I'm Larry Mack. Black Crowes, Led Zeppelin, Whitesnake, and Bon Jovi for your ride home today. Hey, I want to thank everybody who participated in Frank's Footy Trivia of the Day. 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
3: Well, up in the northwest side, we have two incidences. There's a crash with unknown injuries that has been reported at North Dove Mountain Boulevard and West Tangerine Road. Expect delays and use caution in that area. Thornydale Road or Moore Road may be good alternate routes. Also, there's a second accident with unknown injuries that has been reported at North La Cunada Drive and West River Road. Drivers may want to use Wetmore or Oracle, which are currently unaffected. As always, drive carefully. I'm Tip, and that was your Tucson traffic.
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